0: Here's a look at your forecast. Lows level off around 66
1: tonight
0: under clear skies. Sunshine mixed with clouds at times tomorrow. High temperatures reach up to 91. Partly cloudy skies tomorrow night. Lows dip down to about 69. Upper 70s Wednesday with thunderstorms likely. Low 80s, a blend of clouds and sun Thursday. I'm staff meteorologist Derek Height. Currently, it's 82 degrees.
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0: Here's a look at your forecast. Lows level off around 66
1: tonight
0: under clear skies. Sunshine mixed with clouds at times tomorrow. High temperatures reach up to 91. Partly cloudy skies tomorrow night. Lows dip down to about 69. Upper 70s Wednesday with thunderstorms likely. Low 80s, a blend of clouds and sun Thursday. I'm staff meteorologist Derek Height. Right now, it's 81 degrees.
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1: Fox News, I'm Tom Graham. President Trump lashing out at the top prosecutor in D.C. over her decision to dismiss charges against an accused reflecting pool vandal.
2: And I was disappointed with Jeanine Pirro, really disappointed with Jeanine Pirro. She folded like an umbrella.
1: Now, prosecutors say the Interior Department was slow to provide evidence that shows peeling to the reflecting pool sealant was likely botched by a contractor and not an act of vandalism. President Trump is warning Iran it's their last chance. Negotiations, however, are underway between the U.S. and Tehran as the Pentagon pauses strikes.
3: President Trump says he called off another round of airstrikes against Iran last night after Arab leaders called him and requested he do so. President Trump says the blockade of Iranian ports will remain and will not be lifted.
1: Fox's Lucas Tomlinson, America is listening to Fox News.

Wait a second, man. What do you think the teacher's gonna look like this year?

0: Here's a look at your forecast. Lows level off around 66
1: tonight
0: under clear skies. Sunshine mixed with clouds at times tomorrow. Daytime highs approaching 91. Lows dip down to about 69
1: tomorrow night.
0: Partly cloudy skies. Temps below average Wednesday and Thursday with highs from the upper 70s to the low 80s. Thunderstorms likely Wednesday. I'm staff meteorologist Derek Height. Currently 77.
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0: here's a look at your forecast. Lows level off around 66
1: tonight
0: under clear skies. Sunshine mixed with clouds at times tomorrow. Daytime highs approaching 91. Lows dip down to about 69
1: tomorrow night.
0: Partly cloudy skies. Temps below average Wednesday and Thursday with highs from the upper 70s to the low 80s. Thunderstorms likely Wednesday.

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1: Fox News, I'm Tom Graham. President Trump's latest tariff push is facing fresh legal challenges.
2: More than two dozen Democratic-led states are suing the Trump administration over tariffs imposed on 60 trading partners. The states filed the lawsuit at the U.S. Court of International Trade in New York, arguing the tariffs exceed President Trump's legal authority to impose taxes.
1: Fox's Jared Halpern there. The outbreak of cyclospora has turned deadly. Fox's Jack Callahan.
3: Two people in Michigan have died, becoming the first known victims of the outbreak, which has afflicted people in 47 states. The Michigan Department of Health and Human Services said both patients had underlying health conditions that may have been worsened by the

0: here's a look at your forecast. Lows level off around 66
1: tonight
0: under clear skies. Sunshine mixed with clouds at times tomorrow. Daytime highs approaching 91. Lows dip down to about 69
1: tomorrow night.
0: Partly cloudy skies. Temps below average Wednesday and Thursday with highs from the upper 70s to the low 80s. Thunderstorms likely Wednesday. I'm staff meteorologist Derek Height. Currently, it's 73 degrees.
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0: Here's a look at your forecast. Lows level off around 66
1: tonight
0: under clear skies. Sunshine mixed with clouds at times tomorrow. Daytime highs approaching 91. Lows dip down to about 69
1: tomorrow night.
0: Partly cloudy skies. Temps below average Wednesday and Thursday with highs from the upper 70s to the low 80s. Thunderstorms likely Wednesday. I'm staff meteorologist Derek Height. Currently, it's 73 degrees.
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1: Fox News, I'm Ted Linder. President Trump continuing to warn Iran and now says this is their last chance. Negotiations underway between the U.S. and Tehran as the Pentagon pauses strikes.
2: President Trump says he called off another round of airstrikes against Iran last night after Arab leaders called him and requested he do so. President Trump says the blockade of Iranian ports will remain and will not be lifted.
1: Fox's Lucas Tomlinson. Thousands of people in Washington state evacuating as crews struggle to contain the wildfires inching closer to their communities.
3: 70,000 people in and around Spokane, Washington are out of their homes as wildfires destroy hundreds of structures in a 12.5-square-mile area. Officials announcing that over 700 structures have been destroyed.
1: Fox's Sarah Allegra. In tonight's Powerball jackpot, we're at $748 million, making it the largest jackpot so far this year. If you win and go for a single cash payout, you'd get $325 million. 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

0: here's a look at your forecast.
1: Lows level off around 66
2: tonight
1: under clear skies. Sunshine mixed with clouds at times tomorrow. Daytime highs approaching 91. Lows dip down to about 69
2: tomorrow night.
1: Partly cloudy skies. Temps below average Wednesday and Thursday with highs from the upper 70s to the low 80s. Thunderstorms likely Wednesday. I'm staff meteorologist Derek Height. Currently, it's 72 degrees.

0: Here's a look at your forecast. Lows dip down to about 66 overnight under clear skies. Daytime highs approaching 91 Tuesday. Sunshine mixed with clouds at times. Partly cloudy skies Tuesday night. Lows level off around 69. Temperatures below average Wednesday and Thursday, with highs from the upper 70s to the low 80s. Thunderstorms likely Wednesday. I'm staff meteorologist Derek Height. Currently, it's 72 degrees.
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1: Fox News, I'm Sue Guzman. President Trump is warning Iran it's their last chance. Negotiations underway between the U.S. and Tehran as the Pentagon is pausing strikes.
2: President Trump says he called off another round of airstrikes against Iran last night after Arab leaders called him and requested he do so. President Trump says the blockade of Iranian ports will remain and will not be lifted.
1: Fox's Lucas Tomlinson. President Trump lashing out at the top prosecutor in D.C. over her decision to dismiss charges against an accused reflecting pool vandal.
3: And I was disappointed with Jeanine Pirro, really disappointed with Jeanine Pirro. She folded like an umbrella.
1: Prosecutors say the Interior Department was slow to provide evidence that showed peeling to the reflecting pool sealant, and that was likely botched by a contractor, not an act of vandalism. 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

Here's a look at your forecast. Lows dip down to about 66 overnight under clear skies. Daytime highs approaching 91 Tuesday. Sunshine mixed with clouds at times. Partly cloudy skies Tuesday night. Lows level off around 69. Temperatures below average Wednesday and Thursday with highs from the upper 70s to the low 80s. Thunderstorms likely Wednesday. I'm staff meteorologist Derek Height. Currently, it's 72 degrees.

0: Here's a look at your forecast. Lows level off around 66
1: overnight
0: under mainly clear skies. Sunshine mixed with clouds at times Tuesday. Daytime highs approaching 90. Partly cloudy skies Tuesday night. Chance of thunderstorms 68. Temperatures a bit below average Wednesday and Thursday with highs from the upper 70s to the low 80s. Storms likely Wednesday. I'm staff meteorologist Derek Height. Right now, it's 70 degrees.
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1: Fox News, I'm Sue Guzman. President Trump is warning Iran it's their last chance. Negotiations underway between the U.S. and Tehran as the Pentagon is pausing strikes.
2: President Trump says he called off another round of airstrikes against Iran last night after Arab leaders called him and requested he do so. President Trump says the blockade of Iranian ports will remain and will not be lifted.
1: Fox's Lucas Tomlinson. President Trump lashing out at the top prosecutor in D.C. over her decision to dismiss charges against an accused reflecting pole vandal.
3: And I was disappointed with Jeanine Pirro, really disappointed with Jeanine Pirro. She folded like an umbrella.
1: Prosecutors say the Interior Department was slow to provide evidence that showed peeling to the reflecting pole sealant, and that was likely botched by a contractor, not an act of vandalism. 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

Here's a look at your forecast. Lows level off around 66 overnight under mainly clear skies. Sunshine mixed with clouds at times Tuesday. Daytime highs approaching 90. Partly cloudy skies Tuesday night. Chance of thunderstorms 68. Temperatures a bit below average Wednesday and Thursday with highs from the upper 70s to the low 80s. Storms likely Wednesday. I'm staff meteorologist Derek Height. Right now, it's 70 degrees.

0: Here's a look at your forecast. Lows level off around 66 overnight under mainly clear skies. Sunshine mixed with clouds at times Tuesday. Daytime highs approaching 90. Partly cloudy skies Tuesday night. Chance of thunderstorms 68. Temperatures a bit below average Wednesday and Thursday with highs from the upper 70s to the low 80s. Storms likely Wednesday. I'm staff meteorologist Derek Height. Right now, it's 70 degrees.
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1: News. I'm Sue Guzman, a man arrested in connection with one of the devastating wildfires near Spokane, Washington. Spokane County Sheriff spokesman John Noel on the arson arrest of 37-year-old Aaron Farinacci.
2: We believe it was matches or a lighter when he was detained in the early stages of the fire. He was found to be in possession of some waterproof matches and a butane lighter.
1: It's being held on $1 million bond. More than 700 structures have been destroyed. Nationwide outbreak of cyclosporus turned deadly. Fox's Jack Callahan.
3: Two people in Michigan have died, becoming the first known victims of the outbreak, which has afflicted people in 47 states. The Michigan Department of Health and Human Services said both patients had underlying health conditions that may have been worsened by the intestinal illness and dehydration.
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Here's a look at your forecast. Lows level off around 66 overnight under mainly clear skies. Sunshine mixed with clouds at times Tuesday. Daytime highs approaching 90. Partly cloudy skies Tuesday night. Chance of thunderstorms 68. Temperatures a bit below average Wednesday and Thursday with highs from the upper 70s to the low 80s. Storms likely Wednesday. I'm staff meteorologist Derek Height. Right now, it's 70 degrees.

0: Here's a look at your forecast.
1: 66 overnight under mainly clear skies. Sunshine mixed with clouds at times Tuesday. Highs level off around 90. Chance for storms Tuesday night. Lows dip down to about 68. Partly cloudy skies. Upper 70s Wednesday with storms likely. Low 80s. Sunshine mixed with clouds at times Thursday. I'm staff meteorologist Derek Height. Right now, 70.
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1: Fox News, I'm Ted Lindner. President Trump continues to warn Iran and now says this is their last chance. Negotiations are underway between the U.S. and Tehran as the Pentagon pauses strikes.
2: President Trump says he called off another round of airstrikes against Iran last night after Arab leaders called him and requested he do so. President Trump says the blockade of Iranian ports will remain and will not be lifted.
1: That's Fox's Lucas Tomlinson. And the Spokane County Sheriff's Office in Washington have announced they've arrested a 37-year-old suspect named Aaron Farnacci, who allegedly was involved with starting a fire that has now burned thousands of acres and hundreds of homes. Spokane, Washington County Sheriff John Knowles.
3: A citizen, very good citizen, noticed a male standing on the side of the road looking into the trees as he was going to pick somebody up. About 10 minutes later, as he was coming back through the area, he noticed the male was bending down near some grass.
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Here's a look at your forecast. 66 overnight under mainly clear skies. Sunshine mixed with clouds at times Tuesday. Highs level off around 90. Chance for storms Tuesday night. Lows dip down to about 68. Partly cloudy skies. Upper 70s Wednesday with storms likely. Low 80s. Sunshine mixed with clouds at times Thursday. I'm Staff Meteorologist Derek Height. Currently 68.

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0: Here's a look at your forecast. Lows dip down to about 66 overnight under mainly clear skies. Sunshine mixed with clouds at times Tuesday. High temperatures reach up to 90. Slight chance for storms Tuesday night. Lows level off around 68. Partly cloudy skies. Upper 70s Wednesday with a chance for storms. Low 80s. Sunshine mixed with clouds at times Thursday. I'm staff meteorologist Derek Height. Currently 69.
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1: News. I'm Sue Guzman. President Trump with a final ultimatum Monday to Iran, saying they need to reach a deal or else face severe military consequences. Meanwhile, the president lashed out against oil companies after they announced record-setting quarter profits last week.
2: When you look at one company where they made 12 times what they made the year before, they're going to give some of that back to the public. And they better cut the retail price.
1: Lawmakers have proposed new taxes to the windfall profits oil companies have made, something oil companies have criticized. Nationwide outbreak of Siglosporia has turned deadly.
3: Two people in Michigan have died, becoming the first known victims of the outbreak, which has afflicted people in 47 states. The Michigan Department of Health and Human Services said both patients had underlying health conditions that may have been worsened by the intestinal illness and dehydration.
1: Fox's Jack Callahan, America's listening to Fox News.

Here's a look at your forecast. Lows dip down to about 66 overnight under mainly clear skies. Sunshine mixed with clouds at times Tuesday. High temperatures reach up to 90. Slight chance for storms Tuesday night. Lows level off around 68. Partly cloudy skies. Upper 70s Wednesday with a chance for storms. Low 80s. Sunshine mixed with clouds at times Thursday. I'm Staff Meteorologist Derek Height. Currently 69.

0: Here's a look at your forecast. Lows dip down to about 66 overnight under partly cloudy skies. Sunshine mixed with clouds at times Tuesday. High temperatures reach up to 90. Partly cloudy skies Tuesday night. Slight chance of thunderstorms. Lows dip down to about 68. High of 81 Wednesday with a chance for storms. 81 Thursday. I'm staff meteorologist Derek Height. Currently 69.
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1: News. I'm Ted Linder. Thousands of people in Washington are evacuating as crews struggle to contain the wildfires inching closer to their communities.
2: 70,000 people in and around Spokane, Washington are out of their homes as well.

0: Wildfires destroy hundreds of structures in a 12.5-square-mile area. Officials announcing that over 700 structures have been destroyed.
1: That's Fox's Sarah Allegra. President Trump continues to warn Iran and now says this is their last chance. Negotiations are underway between the U.S. and Tehran as the Pentagon pauses strikes.
2: President Trump says he called off another round of airstrikes against Iran last night after Arab leaders called him and requested he do so. President Trump says the blockade of Iranian ports will remain and will not be lifted.
1: Fox's Lucas Tomlinson. A no winner in Monday night's Powerball jackpot means the jackpot jumps to at least $786 million for Wednesday night, the largest jackpot so far this year. 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

Here's a look at your forecast. Lows dip down to about 66 overnight under partly cloudy skies. Sunshine mixed with clouds at times Tuesday. High temperatures reach up to 90. Partly cloudy skies Tuesday night. Slight chance of thunderstorms. Lows dip down to about 68. High of 81 Wednesday with a chance for storms. 81 Thursday. I'm Staff Meteorologist Derek Height. Right now, it's 68 degrees.

0: here's a look at your forecast.
1: Partly cloudy skies today with a high of 90. Partly cloudy skies again tonight. Slight chance of thunderstorms, 68. Chance for storms tomorrow. High temperatures reach up to 81. Cloudy skies expected. Sunshine mixed with clouds at times Thursday, with daytime highs approaching 82. 85, slight chance of thunderstorms Friday. I'm staff meteorologist Derek Height. Currently, it's 68 degrees.
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1: News. I'm Sue Guzman. An arrest made in one of the devastating wildfires near Spokane, Washington. Spokane County Sheriff spokesman John Noel on the arson arrest of 37-year-old Aaron Farinacci.
2: We believe it was matches or a lighter when he was detained in the early stages of the fire. He was found in to be in possession of some waterproof matches and a butane lighter.
1: It's being held in $1 million bond. President Trump lashing out at the top prosecutor in D.C. over her decision to drop charges against an accused reflecting pool vandal.
3: And I was disappointed with Jeanine Pirro, really disappointed with Jeanine Pirro. She folded like an umbrella.
1: When asked yesterday, the president would not say whether or not he plans to fire his longtime ally. 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

0: Thunderstorms, 68. Chance for storms tomorrow. High temperatures reach up to 81. Cloudy skies expected. Sunshine mixed with clouds at times Thursday, with daytime highs approaching 82. 85, slight chance of thunderstorms Friday. I'm staff meteorologist Derek Height. Currently, it's 67 degrees.
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0: Here's a look at your forecast. Partly cloudy skies today with a high of 90. Partly cloudy skies again tonight. Slight chance of thunderstorms, 68. Chance for storms tomorrow. High temperatures reach up to 81. Cloudy skies expected. Sunshine mixed with clouds at times Thursday, with daytime highs approaching 82. 85, slight chance of thunderstorms Friday. I'm staff meteorologist Derek Height. Currently, it's 67 degrees.
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1: Fox News, I'm CJ Papa. Most of the polls open soon for in-person voting in the Michigan primary.
2: The highly watched race between Abdul El-Sayed and Representative Haley Stevens pits an establishment Democrat against a progressive challenger. Sayed wants Medicare for all. He's also been more outspoken on Gaza. Stevens, however, is the more moderate of the two.
1: Fox's Alex Hogan in D.C. Four other states are also holding primaries today. Iran's military is not getting the message of diplomacy from President Trump.
3: The IRGC is continuing attacks in the Gulf. Overnight, at least one cargo ship was hit with an unknown projectile, according to maritime tracking groups. This was near the Strait of Hormuz.
1: Fox's Trey Yinks. Denver set a new daily high temperature record of 102 degrees on Monday, snapping a 148-year-old record. 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
4: Here's a look at local news on regional radio. Initial appearances 8:30 a.m. today in Buchanan County Court for a St. Joseph man facing a felony charge of unlawful use of a weapon. According to a probable cause statement, Devin J. Banks shot the victim in the torso on July 27th, sending them to the hospital with serious injuries. Video surveillance showed Banks firing multiple rounds at the victim's residence from a white 2019 Buick Encore registered to his girlfriend. Police arrested Banks after observing him in the passenger seat from security footage. During an interview with authorities, Banks admitted to firing the gun at least five times and knew he shot the victim. Bond is set at $25,000. Initial appearance in Andrew County Court is 10:45 this morning for a St. Joseph man charged with resisting arrest, driving while revoked, and failure to register a vehicle. According to the probable cause statements, deputies observed 25-year-old Malachi Lee Johnson Jr. on North Belt Highway in a Chevrolet Silverado missing a taillight. During a check through dispatch, deputies learned of an active felony warrant for Johnson in Jackson County and that his license was revoked. When Johnson was asked to step out of the vehicle, he became confrontational. He actively resisted deputies trying to put him in handcuffs and was eventually tased. Johnson was transported to the Andrew County Jail. The left lane of southbound U.S. Highway 169 remains closed in Clay County until Tuesday, August 11th, as crews continue bridge painting operations. The Missouri Department of Transportation closed the lane between Englewood Road and Interstate 29. Motorists are advised to expect delays. All work is weather permitting. The painting work is part of a larger project to rehabilitate and replace I-29 bridges over northbound and southbound U.S. 169. That's a look at local and regional news on regional radio. I'm Roman Pfister.

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Boom, boom, boom, boom. I'm gonna shoot you right down off of your feet.

0: Here's a look at your forecast. Partly cloudy skies today with a high of 90. Partly cloudy skies again tonight. Slight chance of thunderstorms, 68. Chance for storms tomorrow. High temperatures reach up to 81. Cloudy skies expected. Sunshine mixed with clouds at times Thursday, with daytime highs approaching 82. 85, slight chance of thunderstorms Friday. I'm staff meteorologist Derek Height. Currently, it's 67 degrees.
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1: 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Nearly a century ago, this group of Olympians was first simply focused on having a job during the Depression. Their story is this edition of the American Countryside. 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
1: In the 1930s, many businesses across America sponsored basketball teams as a way to get their name into the public. In McPherson, Kansas, the Globe Refinery had a premier team under Coach Gene Johnson, considered by many to be the father of modern basketball. Rich Hughes, author of Netting Out Basketball, 1936, says Johnson developed the zone press, fast break, and dunking the basketball.
4: Gene Johnson's services for a year could be had for $1,500. Of course, a dollar went a lot further in those days, but for $1,500, he was tasked with bringing the best players that he could find to McPherson, Kansas.
1: Johnson was a top-shelf coach who could

0: Universal Studios had a chance to compete for the right to go to the Olympics. And it's the story of that team and the Olympics that we continue next time as we travel the countryside in McPherson, Kansas. I'm Andrew McCray. This is Andrew McCray. It's time for the American Countryside, brought to you on KKWK by BTC Bank. Community-minded, just like you.
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0: the crossroads of America, your home for the best classic rock of all time. 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
1: I'm Gianna Gelosi. It is primary day in five states, but all eyes are on Michigan's Senate primary, where it's a battle of the blue.
2: The highly watched race between Abdul El-Sayed and Representative Haley Stevens pits an establishment Democrat against a progressive challenger. Sayed wants Medicare for all. He's also been more outspoken on Gaza. Stevens, however, is the more moderate of the two.
1: That's Fox's Alex Hogan. President Trump telling Iran it's their last chance to make a deal before the U.S. carries out a far more punishing military operation. Meantime,
3: a cargo ship off the coast of Oman was hit with an unknown projectile, according to maritime tracking groups. The incident comes as the U.S. naval blockade remains in effect. President Trump posted to Truth Social on Monday, saying, in part, nothing gets through to Iran unless we want it to.
1: That's Fox's Trey Yingst. 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
4: Here's a look at local news on regional radio. A Kansas City man is due for a hearing today at 9 a.m. in Clay County Court after breaking into his ex-girlfriend's residence in July. Monkeith D.R. Harris is charged with first-degree burglary, property damage, and second-degree domestic assault. According to the probable cause statement on July 3rd, Harris entered the victim's residence and asked her why she blocked him. Harris started strangling the victim and threatened to stab her before leaving. The victim also informed officers that Harris had been stalking her for the past month. Harris's criminal record includes controlled substance possession and aggravated battery. Bond was reduced to $25,000. Initial appearances 10:45 this morning in Andrew County Court for a Union Star woman accused of harboring drugs and paraphernalia in a vehicle. 27-year-old Andrea D. Davies is formally charged with controlled substance possession. According to the probable cause statements, deputies were conducting a consented search during a traffic stop. Deputies were aware of Davies' history with drugs. The search revealed two baggies of methamphetamine and three glass smoking pipes in a bag. Davies was a passenger in the vehicle and admitted to ownership of the methamphetamine and bag. Davies was arrested and transported to Andrew County Jail. A second downtown parking garage will be closing next week in St. Joseph to convert it to a ground-level parking lot. The city announced today that the lot at 6th and Jewel Streets near the Law Enforcement Center will be closed starting Monday, August 10th. There will be temporary lane closures on surrounding streets, and two-hour parking limits will be suspended for nearby areas. The city began working on a similar project at the former garage on 4th and Felix Streets next to the Civic Arena in June.

September corn down a half at 448 and three quarters. December down one at 471 and a half. March down one and a quarter at 487. September soybeans down five and a half at 1168 and a quarter. November down six at 1186 and a quarter. January down six and a quarter at 1203 quarters. September Chicago wheat down one at 650. December down one at 668 and a quarter. July down three and a quarter at 687 and a half. October live cattle down 52 cents at 226.72. December down 72 cents at 226.22. September feeder cattle down 122 at 342.55. October down 165 at 333.70. November down 207 at 327.05. October lean hogs down 117 at 83.67. And the Dow is up 693 points at 53,178. With this look at your markets, I'm Kaylin Lair on TFN The Farm Net.

0: Here's a look at your forecast. Partly cloudy skies today with a high of 90. Partly cloudy skies again tonight. Slight chance of thunderstorms, 68. Chance for storms tomorrow. High temperatures reach up to 81. Cloudy skies expected. Sunshine mixed with clouds at times Thursday, with daytime highs approaching 82. 85, slight chance of thunderstorms Friday. I'm staff meteorologist Derek Height. Currently, it's 67 degrees.
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4: With a look at area funeral announcements, St. Joseph resident 80-year-old Leland Carl Johnson passed away Sunday, July 26th. Graveside services are 10 a.m. Tuesday, August 4th at Memorial Park Cemetery. 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Graveside services are 2:30 p.m. Wednesday, August 5th at Savannah Cemetery. Memorials are suggested to the Michael Hill Memorial Fund in care of the funeral home. Rupp Funeral Home has the arrangements. St. Joseph resident 74-year-old Martha Marty Lucille Marshall passed away Tuesday, July 28th. The family will receive friends from 6 to 8 p.m. Wednesday, August 5th at Rupp Funeral Home. Funeral services and a public live stream are 10 a.m. Thursday, August 6th at the funeral home. Memorials are suggested to the Noyes Home for Children. 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

0: Here's a look at sports on regional radio. Yesterday, the Kansas City Royals traded southpaw pitcher Chris Bubich to the Dodgers, who made a blockbuster trade a few days ago with the Detroit Tigers for back-to-back Cy Young winner Tarik Skubal. The Royals receive rookie right-hander Carlos Duran, who's only had one major league appearance. In other Royals news, the organization made a late trade on Saturday with the Atlanta Braves. The Royals are sending outfielder Lane Thomas and lefty pitcher Bailey Falter to Atlanta in exchange for minor league pitchers Lucas Braun and Carter Holton. The Royals had the day off yesterday. They host the Minnesota Twins tonight at Kauffman. Randy Dobnak is set to take the mound for KC while Minnesota looks to start Joe Ryan. First pitch is at 6:40. Coverage on Quick 100.1 starts at 6. The Kansas City Chiefs had their first padded practice at training camp yesterday. The team went out in 9-on-7s and long drive drills, running 9 plays at a time without a break. According to team reporter Matt McMullen, it was highlighted by Patrick Mahomes completing a rocket to wideout Andrew Armstrong. The Chiefs were without 2 standout wide receivers yesterday due to injury. Cyrus Allen suffered a bruised shin on Saturday, and Xavier Worthy was out with a shoulder sprain. Defensive end Ashton Jelotti also missed practice with a hamstring injury. NFL officials showed up to St. Joe yesterday in an effort to help players know how to avoid penalties on the field. Defensive end Trey Smith said, quote, "It's always cool to have the refs here in a decompressed setting where you can ask questions." He added that it's helpful to get insight from the officials personally. That's a look at sports on regional radio. I'm Roman Pfister.
1: Well, will you look at me? I have the power!
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0: Here's a look at your forecast. Partly cloudy skies today with a high of 90. Partly cloudy skies again tonight. Slight chance of thunderstorms, 68. Chance for storms tomorrow. High temperatures reach up to 81. Cloudy skies expected. Sunshine mixed with clouds at times Thursday, with daytime highs approaching 82. 85, slight chance of thunderstorms Friday. I'm staff meteorologist Derek Height. Right now, 68.
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1: I'm Gianna Gelosi. It is primary day in five states, but all eyes are on Michigan's Senate primary, where it's a battle of the blue.
2: The highly watched race between Abdul El-Sayed and Representative Haley Stevens pits an establishment Democrat against a progressive challenger. Sayed wants Medicare for all. He's also been more outspoken on Gaza. Stevens, however, is the more moderate of the two.
1: That's Fox's Alex Hogan. President Trump telling Iran it's their last chance to make a deal before the U.S. carries out a far more punishing military operation. Meantime,
3: a cargo ship off the coast of Oman was hit with an unknown projectile, according to maritime tracking groups. The incident comes as the U.S. naval blockade remains in effect. President Trump posted to True Social on Monday, saying, in part, nothing gets through to Iran unless we want it to.
1: That's Fox's Trey Yingst. 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
4: Here's a look at local news on regional radio. A Smithville murder suspect is set to appear this afternoon for a bond reduction hearing in Clay County. 40-year-old Kevin Casey Andrew faces a charge of first-degree murder after he allegedly shot a man and his mother inside a Smithville home. His bond is set at $2 million. According to court documents, Smithville police officers responded to a report of shots fired at the residence after a neighbor heard gunfire and noticed bullet holes in the exterior of their own home. Authorities said Andrew surrendered to officers at the back door, stating he had shot both occupants. Emergency medical personnel pronounced the male victim dead at the scene. Andrew's mother was transported to an area hospital with injuries. She reportedly told investigators Andrew shot them during an argument regarding his alcohol consumption. His hearing is at 1:30. A criminal setting is this morning for a Bethany woman on a drug charge after a June traffic stop revealed methamphetamine and a theft warrant. 51-year-old Raylene Faye Colvin is charged in Davies County with possession of a controlled substance. According to the probable cause statement, on June 6th, a Missouri State Highway Patrol trooper stopped a southbound vehicle on U.S. Highway 69 after a license plate check revealed Colvin had a Ray County warrant for drug theft. While in the patrol car, Colvin admitted to stealing prescription drugs from a nursing home where she worked. A consensual search of the vehicle revealed a baggie of methamphetamine. The unnamed driver was also taken into custody by a Davies County deputy on outstanding traffic warrants. Her hearing is at 9 a.m. According to the 2026 National Community Survey released Monday, 90% of residents rate Kearney as an excellent or good place to live. The newly released data found that 85% of respondents view their overall quality of life positively, with 88% planning to remain in the city for the next 5 years. Compared to the 2023 survey, 28 community ratings improved while 7 declined. Another 88 categories maintained similar results.

September corn down 3 at 446 and a quarter. December down 3 and a half at 469. March down 3 and a half at 484 and 3 quarters. September soybeans down 11 and 3 quarters at 1162. November down 13 at 1179 and a quarter. January down 12 and a half at 1194 and a half. September Chicago wheat down 8 and a half at 642 and a half. December down 8 and a quarter at 661. July down 7 and a half at 683 and a quarter. October

October live cattle down 52 cents at 226.72. December down 72 cents at 226.22. September feeder cattle down 122 at 342.55. October down 165 at 333.70. October lean hogs down 117 at 83.67. And the Dow is up 693 points at 53,178. With this look at your markets, I'm Kaylin Lair on TFN The Farm Net.

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1: Here's a look at your forecast. A mix of clouds and sun today, with daytime highs approaching 90. Slight chance of thunderstorms tonight. Lows level off around 68. Partly cloudy skies. Cloudy skies tomorrow. Chance of thunderstorms. Daytime highs approaching 81. Sunshine mixed with clouds at times and dry. Thursday and Friday. Low 80s Thursday. Upper 80s by Friday. I'm staff meteorologist Derek Height. Currently, it's 70 degrees.

0: And we thank you for joining us on our Breakfast Club. Our Outdoors Report is going to be a final segment with David Hoover. He's with Quails Forever of Missouri. And David, we have talked about the establishment or the trying to get the interest. The Quails Forever is trying to get the interest in the establishment of environments that will be promoting quail and make a transition and generating some interest in that. It's an obvious recreational component in there, an outdoor recreation component that would be a big sell, I would think, for quail. Is that the largest part of what would draw a landowner or what would draw interest?
1: Well, so there is a recreational component to it, but I would say probably most of the work that I've been involved with and, landowner work and many of the other biologists I've spoken with, probably a majority of the contacts and the interest from the landowners isn't really, the recreational component would be nice, but they just want to be able to know that they've got more quail on their property and the associated species. Maybe, seeing more grassland birds and hearing all those birds calling in the morning and plus, again, seeing more quail, which can lead to more turkeys if the other habitat components are there as well. So it's a mix of but primarily on working lands, which is, what we have in this part of the world, primarily in the breadbasket of the world, it's a lot of times just about knowing that they're being able through their work, they're seeing more quail, more coveys in the fall, more broods when they're out, doing practices in the summer, and that seems to drive enough. And obviously, through the programs that we often work through, most of them provide some economic benefit to them, so that then they don't have to worry about, feeling like they're really sacrificing, that much in order to, if anything, in order to get their result. What they're sacrificing in most cases is just a little change in management or seeing an area, being planted to natives as opposed to other cool season grasses. So,
0: okay, since you're now part of Quail Forever, what's your position or what's your role?
1: So I mentioned earlier we have 18 Farm Bill biologists, and they work primarily, as it states, with the Farm Bill programs with landowners, and so. But my position is as a coordinating biologist. So I have a specific program that I work with to get habitat on the ground, and it's within just Northwest Missouri is my position. And so I'm in basically a monarch program biologist, and so my job is to try to get habitat on the ground, diverse native habitat that's beneficial specifically for monarch butterflies. But as we've talked before,

0: That it's all good habitat for a lot of things, and really about any native species that we've got in Missouri that it's really good for. And so basically, and with, to be good monarch habitat, the main difference is it's got to have milkweed in the plantings and establishment. And so those are, that's my main focus. And you know, we have a sign up every year. There'll be a sign up probably coming last year it was mid-August to mid-September. I'm looking forward to being that same general time frame, so late August through late September. And I, once I know that it gets announced, I can come back on with Josh and we can make that announcement. But basically we provide funding to establish habitat, monarch habitat, which is just very diverse native plantings on working lands. And you know, that's the main goal of it. And essentially, if you look at it over a five-year period, it's paying better than CRP, considerably better than CRP. So those are the things we're trying to promote to get those acres on the ground.
1: Are you able to, for the funding piece of it, which I think you've said before, the funding piece, at least for the transition of the land, it would be a big deal. Where does Quails Forever get their funding from then?
0: Okay, so a lot of it comes from partnerships, working with USDA, so working with NRCS, working with the Missouri Department of Conservation, working with many other agencies, and one leg of the stool, if you will, funding stool, is so we'll develop partnerships there where, you know, we agree to provide the technical assistance and get work with the landowners to get, you know, X, Y, and Z established on the land, and the other partners may fund the actual work. So in the actual seed, the contract agreements, those things. And so NRCS is the one funding through their Farm Bill programs, like the program I mentioned, the Monarch program. But we also get funding through all the donors that are out there that are part of, you know, Quail Forever sponsors, Quail Forever, everybody that goes to a Quail Forever banquet is helping fund some of these things. Of course, the beauty of that with Quail Forever is those local chapters, they keep a little over 90% of their funds that they raise, they keep those locally, and they can use those funds to put habitat on the ground too. That's one way that we get habitat on the ground is if the local chapter agrees and they say, hey, we want to do these practices, then we can set up agreements to where we can go out and sell those practices, if you will, and the local chapter pays for them. Or it can be through the Farm Bill program. And we also get national sponsors, if you will, you know, Bass Pro Shops, all the big companies that are outdoor centered will fund, you know, put donations for specific aspects of the project. But a lot of it comes through, you know, raising funds from just local citizens and big donors, but also through partnerships with state and federal programs as well.
1: For landowners that for landowner clients, do you go out and actively seek them? Do you put information out and have them come to you? How's that work?
0: Yeah, so typically it's, you know, we try to promote things in one, you know, radio programs, put stuff in Soil and Water District newsletters when signups are occurring, hold workshops, you know, so we will hold workshops periodically, and it may be on, you know, establishing monarch habitat or establishing native grass for grazing. And so those will be held around the state, and it'd be in concert with partners. You know, Quail Forever will do some of them all on their own, but a lot of them are done in partnership with other agencies because we've got, you know, like-minded interest, if you will. We may do a partnership with workshop where you've got NRCS and Quail Forever, and where NRCS maybe provide the funding mechanism, but the Farm Bill biologists are providing, you know, through Quail Forever, are providing the technical assistance and working with the landowner to get them to understand, you know, here are the guidelines and what needs to be done to get the habitat in the ground. And so, partnerships, so promotion through radio programs, print, and workshops is the primary way of, you know, and through our local banquets when we have, wherever they occur.
1: Okay. It's David Hoover, he's with Quails Forever, and

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September corn down 3 at 4.46 1/4, December down 3.5 at 4.69, March down 3.5 at 4.84 3/4. September soybeans down 11 3/4 at 11.62, November down 13 at 11.79 1/4, January down 12.5 at 11.94 1/2. September Chicago wheat down 8.5 at 6.42 1/2, December down 8 1/4 at

61. July down 7.5 at 683.25. October live cattle down 52 cents at 226.72. December down 72 cents at 226.22. September feeder cattle down 122 at 342.55. October down 165 at 333.70. November down 207 at 327.05. October lean hogs down 117 at 83.67. And the Dow is up 6

0: 81. Sunshine mixed with clouds at times and dry. Thursday and Friday, low 80s. Thursday, upper 80s by Friday. I'm staff meteorologist Derek Height. Currently, it's 72 degrees.
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1: Fox News, I'm CJ Papa. It's primary day in Michigan.
2: Abdul El-Sayed is the progressive who has the backing of the Democratic Socialists of America. He wants to abolish ICE, cut off USAID to Israel, and has made Medicare for All one of his signature issues.
1: Fox's Garrett Tenney in Detroit. El-Sayed faces Congresswoman Helly Stevens, who says she has a better chance to defeat Republican Mike Rogers for the Senate seat in November. Two dead in Michigan from the cyclosporiasis outbreak.
3: Officials say both people had underlying health conditions that may have been impacted by the parasite.
1: Fox's Ashley Strohmeyer, Iran targets shipping again in the Strait of Hormuz.
3: One person was reported missing after an unknown projectile hit a Liberia-flagged ship in the Strait.
1: That's Fox's Aisha Hosni at the White House. 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
4: Here's a look at local news on regional radio. Setting of a preliminary hearing is today at 1:30 p.m. in Davies County Court for an Altamont man charged with second-degree child molestation and three counts of first-degree sexual abuse. According to the probable cause statement, Dean M. Talbot forced sexual contact upon one of the four victims for almost a decade, beginning when the victim was 7 years old. Between June 16th and June 25th, Talbot made sexual contact with all four victims while they were staying at his residence. Talbot also took explicit photos of the victims, which officers discovered spread throughout the residence. Bond was denied. A Kansas City, Kansas man faces a bond hearing today after allegedly fleeing police into Missouri, causing a crash that injured two passengers. 47-year-old Christopher Jason Vaca is charged in Platte County with aggravated fleeing causing injury. He's held on a $100,000 bond. According to a probable cause statement, Leavenworth, Kansas police warned Platte County deputies that Vaca was crossing state lines just after midnight. When deputies activated emergency lights, Vaca fled eastbound at 70 miles per hour in a 30-mile-per-hour zone. The pursuit ended on State Highway N when Vaca's vehicle hit a tree line. Vaca ran, but a police drone quickly located him. The passengers told deputies they begged Vaca to stop, but he refused. Both were evaluated and treated at NKC Health. Vaca has seven prior fleeing charges and two domestic assault charges. His hearing is at 9 a.m. The Smithville Board of Aldermen will hold a mandatory meeting today to gather public feedback on updating its expiring stormwater permit. The work session begins at 6:30 p.m. in the City Hall Council Chambers. With the current municipal separate storm sewer system permit set to expire in September, city officials met with the Missouri Department of Natural Resources to review requirements and outline necessary updates. State regulations require local governments to host public forums before approving permit renewals. The permit regulates the implementation of the city's stormwater management program. That's a look at local and regional news on regional radio. I'm Roman Pfister.

September corn down 3 at 446 and a quarter. December down 3.5 at 469. March down 3.5 at 484 and 3 quarters. September soybeans down 11 and 3 quarters at 1162. November down 13 at 1179 and a quarter. January down 12.5 at 1194 and a half. September Chicago wheat down 8.5 at 642 and a half. December down 8.25 at 661. July down 7.5 at 683 and a quarter. October live cattle down 52 cents at 226.72. December down 72 cents at 226.22. September feeder cattle down 122 at 342.55. October down 165 at 333.70. November down 207 at 327.05. October lean hogs down 117 at 83.67. And the Dow is up 693 points at 53,178. With this look at your markets, I'm Kaylin Lair on TFN The Farm Net.

0: Here's a look at your forecast. A mix of clouds and sun today, with daytime highs approaching 90. Slight chance of thunderstorms tonight. Lows level off around 68. Partly cloudy skies. Cloudy skies tomorrow. Chance of thunderstorms. Daytime highs approaching 81. Sunshine mixed with clouds at times and dry. Thursday and Friday. Low 80s Thursday. Upper 80s by Friday. I'm staff meteorologist Derek Height. Right now, it's 75 degrees.
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September corn down 3 at 446 and a quarter. December down 3 and a half at 469. March down 3 and a half at 484 and 3 quarters. September soybeans down 11 and 3 quarters at 1162. November down 13 at 1179 and a quarter. January down 12 and a half at 1194 and a half. September Chicago wheat down 8 and a half at 642 and a half. December down 8 and a quarter at 661. July down 7 and a half at 683 and a quarter. October live cattle down 52 cents at 226.72. December down 72 cents at 226.22. September feeder cattle down 122 at 342.55. October down 165 at 333.70. November down 207 at 327.05. October lean hogs down 117 at 83.67. And the Dow is up 693 points at 53,178. With this look at your markets, I'm Kaylin Lair on TFN, the Farm Net.

Here's a look at your forecast. A mix of clouds and sun today, with daytime highs approaching 90. Slight chance of thunderstorms tonight. Lows level off around 68. Partly cloudy skies. Cloudy skies tomorrow. Chance of thunderstorms. Daytime highs approaching 81. Sunshine mixed with clouds at times and dry. Thursday and Friday, low 80s Thursday.

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1: News. I'm CJ Papa. Tough talk from President Trump.
2: I want to give him every last chance before decapitation.
1: Warning Iran to start negotiations.
3: Treasury Secretary Scott Bessent says the U.S. may have a deal with Iran tomorrow to open the Strait of Hormuz. Tehran denies it is in negotiations with the U.S., but does say it is talking with Oman about moving ships through the strait. 7 vessels crossed today. 9 have made successful crossings yesterday.
1: Lauren Simonetti of the Fox Business Network. Democrats in Michigan at the polls choose between socialist Abdul El Sayed and establishment Congresswoman Hillary Stevens to face Republican Mike Rogers for the November opening for the U.S. Senate seat out of Michigan. An interim attorney general Todd Blanche could move one step closer to confirmation vote by the full Senate. 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
4: Here's a look at the local news on regional radio. The Kansas City man accused of calling in a false shooting report at Liberty Hospital is scheduled to appear in Clay County Court this afternoon. 60-year-old James W. Suffern is charged with first-degree terrorist threat. He posted 10% of his $25,000 bond. According to the probable cause statement, officers conducted a traffic stop on Suffern when they discovered his license was suspended and he had numerous active warrants. Dispatch notified responding officers of a 911 call reporting a possible shooting at the Liberty Hospital parking lot. When the report was deemed uncredible, the department tracked the location of the call to the traffic stop with Suffern. He was taken into custody and found to have 2 cell phones, one of them identified as the one making the false call. His hearing is at 1:30 p.m. A hearing is at 1 p.m. tomorrow for a Taiwanese national who was arrested at Kansas City International Airport on May 21st after law enforcement agents discovered approximately 26,000 grams of cannabis in his luggage. 26-year-old Sing Hao Ping was formally charged in Platte County with delivery of a controlled substance. He's being held on a $500,000 bond. According to a probable cause statement, airport police and Platte County Sheriff's detectives were alerted to the drugs by a canine unit. When Singh claimed the suitcases, officers stopped him and requested to search them. Singh told officers the luggage belonged to a friend and he was only picking it up. He gave consent to search, which revealed a green leafy substance that tested positive for THC. A subsequent search of Singh's backpack revealed a Taiwanese passport and boarding passes for a flight from Los Angeles to Kansas City. In coordination with the St. Joseph School District and City of St. Joseph, crews from the Missouri Department of Transportation will make changes to 3 crossovers on U.S. Route 59. The changes are being made in anticipation of school drop-off and pickup traffic. Crews will close the crossover directly across from the Ribideau Elementary School driveway entrances and add U-turn signage at the Cook Road intersection. During sign and post installation, St. Joseph Avenue will be narrowed to 1 lane until Friday. That's a look at local and regional news on regional radio. I'm Roman Pfister.

September corn down 6.5 at 442¾, December down 7 at 465½, March down 7 at 481¼. September soybeans down 17.5 at 1156¼, November down 18 at 1174¼, January down 17¾ at 1189¼. September Chicago wheat down 15.5 at 635½, December down 14.5 at 654¾, July down 13.5 at 677¼. October live cattle up 12 cents at 226.85, December up 5 cents at 226.27, September feeder cattle up 125 at 343.80, October up 77 cents at 334.47, November up 2 cents at 327.07, October lean hogs down 32 cents at 83.35, and the Dow is up 817 points at 53,995. With this look at your markets, I'm Kaylin Lair on TFN, the Farm Net.

0: Here's a look at your forecast. A mix of clouds and sun today, with daytime highs approaching 90. Slight chance of thunderstorms tonight. Lows level off around 68. Partly cloudy skies. Cloudy skies tomorrow. Chance of thunderstorms. Daytime highs approaching 81. Sunshine mixed with clouds at times and dry. Thursday and Friday. Low 80s Thursday. Upper 80s by Friday. I'm staff meteorologist Derek Height. Currently, it's 81 degrees.
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September corn down 7 1/4, 4.42. December down 7 3/4 at 4.64 3/4. March down 7 3/4 at 4.80 1/2. September soybeans down 19 at 11.54 3/4. November down 19 1/2 at 11.72 3/4. January down 19 1/2 at 11.87 1/2. September Chicago wheat down 12 3/4 at 6.38 1/4. December down 12 1/4 at 6.57. July down 12 1/2 at 6.78 1/4. October live cattle down 50 cents at 226.22. December down 52 cents at 225.70. September feeder cattle up 80 cents at 343.35. October up 22 cents at 333.92. November down 47 cents at 326.57. October lean hogs down 20 cents at 83.47. And the Dow's up 794 points at 53,973. With this look at your markets, I'm Kaylin Lair on TFN, the Farm Net.

0: Here's a look at your forecast. A mix of clouds and sun today, with daytime highs approaching 90. Slight chance of thunderstorms tonight. Lows level off around 68. Partly cloudy skies. Cloudy skies tomorrow. Chance of thunderstorms. Daytime highs approaching 81. Sunshine mixed with clouds at times and dry. Thursday and Friday. Low 80s Thursday. Upper 80s by Friday. I'm staff meteorologist Derek Height. Currently, it's 81 degrees.
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1: News. I'm Therese Crowley. The Senate Judiciary Committee voting 12 to 10 to advance President Trump's former personal lawyer, Todd Blanche, for Attorney General. Five states holding primaries. The Justice Department Civil Rights Division monitoring four Michigan cities polling sites, including Detroit and Hamtramck, with a left versus far left Democrat Senate primary. Fox's Garrett Tenney.
2: Abdul El-Sayed rejects the socialist label, but he is the candidate of choice of the DSA in Michigan's Senate race. He wants to abolish ICE, cut off USAID to Israel, and has made Medicare for All one of his signature campaign issues.
1: Versus Congresswoman Haley Stevens, who says she's never lost a race to a Republican to take on GOP Congressman Mike Rogers for the Senate. President Trump says today's peace talks are giving Iran every last chance to make a deal before decapitation. 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
3: Here's a look at local news on regional radio. The Cameron Police Department released more information on the Saturday evening shooting that left one person wounded in the 800 block of South Chestnut Street. According to the department, officers and emergency medical services responding to the scene found the victim with a gunshot wound to the chest. Court records state that 26-year-old Travis Alexander Collins shot the victim during an argument in the vicinity of three children inside a residence. The victim was treated at Cameron Regional Medical Center before being airlifted to a Kansas City area hospital. Authorities later located Collins in the 300 block of South Walnut Street and took him into custody without incident. He's held without bond and charged with first-degree assault, armed criminal action, and child endangerment in Clinton County Court. He's set to appear for a bond hearing tomorrow at 1:30 p.m. Setting of a preliminary hearing is tomorrow morning for a former employee at Chillicothe City Hall accused of misusing city funds. Kalina Ray Johnson of Mooresville is charged with stealing over $750. According to the probable cause statement, Chillicothe Police Chief John Maples was contacted by two witnesses on June 29th in reference to questionable fund transactions involving Johnson, who at the time was an administrative assistant within City Hall. One of the witnesses informed police they discovered multiple receipts were not matching the check stub or vendor report amounts. An outside auditor was contacted to investigate and found over $6,000 in misused funds over a 2.5-year period. Bond is set at $50,000. The next phase of intersection improvements at U.S. Route 36 and Bob Griffin Road are underway in Cameron. Crews reopened the middle of the intersection and are working on the northwest and southeast corners. The right lanes on U.S. 36 will be closed. An 11-foot width restriction is in place. Westbound traffic on U.S. 36 will divert to U.S. Route 69. This phase is expected to be complete by mid-September. Work is projected to finish by November. That's a look at local and regional news on regional radio. I'm Roman Pfister.

September corn down 7 at 442 and a quarter. December down 7 and a quarter at 465 and a quarter. March down 7 and a half at 480 and three quarters. September soybeans down 20 and a quarter at 1153 and a half. November down 20 and a half at 1171 and three quarters. January down 20 and a quarter at 1186 and three quarters. September Chicago wheat down 13 and a half at 637 and a half. December down 13 at 656 and a quarter. July down 13 at 677 and three quarters. August live cattle up 10 cents at 231.20. October up 35 cents at 227.07. September feeder cattle up 2.07 at 344.62. October up 162 at 335.32. November up 65 cents at 327.70. October lean hogs up 2 cents at 83.70. The Dow is up 872 points at 54,050. With this look at your markets, I'm Kayla Lair on TFN, the Farm Net.

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3: Here's a look at your forecast. A mix of clouds and sun today, with daytime highs approaching 90. Slight chance of thunderstorms tonight. Lows level off around 68. Partly cloudy skies. Cloudy skies tomorrow. Chance of thunderstorms. Daytime highs approaching 81. Sunshine mixed with clouds at times and dry. Thursday and Friday. Low 80s Thursday. Upper 80s by Friday. I'm staff meteorologist Derek Height. Currently 82.

0: September corn down 7 at 442 and a quarter. December down 7 and a quarter at 465 and a quarter. March down 7 and a half at 480 and three quarters. September soybeans down 20 and a quarter at 1153 and a half. November down 20 and a half at 1171 and three quarters. January down 20 and a quarter at 1186 and three quarters. September Chicago wheat down 13 and a half at 637 and a half. December down 13 at 656 and a quarter. July down 13 at 677 and three quarters. August live cattle up 10 cents at 231.20. October up 35 cents at 227.07. September feeder cattle up 207 at 344.62. October up 162 at 335.32. November up 65 cents at 327.70. October lean hogs up 2 cents at 83.70. The Dow is up 872 points at 54,050. With this look at your markets, I'm Kaylin Lair on TFN, the Farm Net.
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0: Here's a look at your forecast. A mix of clouds and sun today, with daytime highs approaching 90. Slight chance of thunderstorms tonight. Lows level off around 68. Partly cloudy skies. Cloudy skies tomorrow. Chance of thunderstorms. Daytime highs approaching 81. Sunshine mixed with clouds at times and dry. Thursday and Friday. Low 80s Thursday. Upper 80s by Friday. I'm staff meteorologist Derek Height. Currently 82.
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0: a lot about the controversial $1.8 billion taxpayer fund that Todd Blanche said no longer exists anymore, that would go to people who feel that they're victims of government weaponization. Democrats saying it could be changed names. It could come up again.
1: That's Fox's David Spont. Primary day in 5 states. All eyes are on a Senate race in Michigan. Fox's Garrett Tenney in Detroit.
2: Abdul El-Sayed is the progressive who has the backing of the Democratic Socialists of America. He wants to abolish ICE, cut off USAID to Israel, and has made Medicare for All one of his signature issues.
1: He's going against establishment candidate Haley Stevens. 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
3: Here's a look at local news on regional radio. Initial appearance was today in Andrew County for a Union Star woman charged with controlled substance possession. According to the probable cause statement, deputies were conducting a consented search of a vehicle during a traffic stop due to the owner of the vehicle being known as a narcotics abuser. During the search, they located 2 clear plastic baggies of methamphetamine and 3 glass smoking pipes in a pink bag. 27-year-old Andrea D. Davies, who was a passenger in the vehicle at the time of the stop, admitted that the bag and narcotics were hers and not the driver's. Davies was then arrested and transported to the Andrew County Jail for processing. A bond review hearing is scheduled for 9 a.m. Tuesday, August 11th in Platte County for a Kansas City man charged with first-degree vehicle tampering. According to the probable cause statement, law enforcement noticed the registration sticker on a 2015 Chevrolet Equinox in a hotel parking lot appeared to be the wrong color for the listed year of expiration. A computer check on the license plate revealed it belonged to a 2012 Ford. Officers also ran a computer check on the vehicle's identification number, which revealed it was reported as being stolen on June 12th out of Kansas City. A review of hotel security footage revealed that the driver of the vehicle was staying in a room rented to 54-year-old Gary T. Meyer. Meyer was then taken into custody and transported to the Platte County Detention Center. Meyer is currently on probation for forgery. During his arrest, officers discovered multiple forged checks in his possession and learned from the dealership owner that he stole the vehicle with the use of a forged check. Bond is set at $30,000. Lastly, the next phase of the intersection improvement project at DeKalb County, U.S. Route 36 and Bob Griffin Road in Cameron began today. Crews have reopened the middle of the intersection and begun working on the northwest and southeast corners of Bob Griffin Road and Route 36. During this phase, the right lanes on Route 36 will be closed through the intersection. Right turns from northbound Bob Griffin Road to eastbound Route 36 or from southbound Bob Griffin Road to westbound Route 36 are prohibited, and an 11-foot width restriction is in place. A detour along westbound Route 36 to U.S. Route 69 is in place for traffic from northbound Bob Griffin Road and along eastbound Route 36 to the temporary J-turn for those heading southbound. This phase is anticipated to be completed by mid-September. All work is anticipated to be completed by November. That's your look at local news on regional radio. I'm Colin McLaughlin reporting.

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1: News. I'm Gianna Gelosi. Todd Blanche's path to confirmation as Attorney General approved by the Senate Judiciary Committee in a 12-10 vote.
2: All Democrats oppose this nomination. We heard

September corn down 7.5 at 441¾. December down 7¾ at 464¾. March down 7.5 at 480¾. September soybeans down 18¼ at 1155½. November down 18½ at 1173¾. January down 18¼ at 1188¾. September Chicago wheat down 12¾ at 638¼. December down 12¼ at 657. July down 12½ at 678¼. October live cattle up 70 cents at 227.42. December up 67 cents at 226.90. September feeder cattle up 395 at 346.50. October up 357 at 337.27. October lean hogs up 37 cents at 84.05. And the Dow's up 955 points at 54,133. With this look at your markets, I'm Kaylin Lair on TFN The Farm Net.

0: Here's a look at your forecast. Sunshine mixed with clouds at times this afternoon, with daytime highs approaching 90. Partly cloudy skies again tonight. Slight chance for storms. Lows dip down to about 68. Chance for storms tomorrow. Highs level off around 81. Overcast. Partly cloudy and dry Thursday and Friday. Low 80s Thursday. Upper 80s by Friday. I'm staff meteorologist Derek Height. Right now, 84.
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0: Here's a look at sports on regional radio. Yesterday, the Kansas City Royals traded Southpaw pitcher Chris Bubich to the Dodgers, who made a blockbuster trade a few days ago with the Detroit Tigers for back-to-back Cy Young winner Tarik Skubal. The Royals receive rookie right-hander Carlos Duran, who's only had one major league appearance. In other Royals news, the organization made a late trade on Saturday with the Atlanta Braves. The Royals are sending outfielder Lane Thomas and lefty pitcher Bailey Falter to Atlanta in exchange for minor league pitchers Lucas Braun and Carter Holton. The Royals had the day off yesterday. They host the Minnesota Twins tonight at Kauffman. Randy Dobnak is set to take the mound for KC while Minnesota looks to star Joe Ryan. First pitch is at 6:40. Coverage on Quick 100.1 starts at 6. The Kansas City Chiefs had their first padded practice at training camp yesterday. The team went out in 9-on-7s and long drive drills, running 9 plays at a time without a break. According to team reporter Matt McMullen, it was highlighted by Patrick Mahomes completing a rocket to wideout Andrew Armstrong. The Chiefs were without 2 standout wide receivers yesterday due to injury. Cyrus Allen suffered a bruised shin on Saturday, and Xavier Worthy was out with a shoulder sprain. Defensive end Ashton Jawadi also missed practice with a hamstring injury. NFL officials showed up to St. Joe yesterday in an effort to help players know how to avoid penalties on the field. Defensive end Trey Smith said, quote, "It's always cool to have the refs here in a decompressed setting where you can ask questions." He added that it's helpful to get insight from the officials personally. That's a look at sports on regional radio. I'm Roman Pfister.
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0: September corn down 7.5 at 441¾, December down 7¾ at 464¾, March down 7.5 at 480¾. September soybeans down 18¼ at 1155½, November down 18½ at 1173¾, January down 18¼ at 1188¾. September Chicago wheat down 12¾ at 638¼, December down 12¼ at 657, July down 12½ at 678¼. October live cattle up 70 cents at 227.42, December up 67 cents at 226.90, September feeder cattle up 395 at 346.50, October up 357 at 337.27, October lean hogs up 37 cents at 84.05, and the Dow is up 955 points at 54,133. With this look at your markets, I'm Kaylin Lair on TFN The Farm Net.
1: Here's a look at your forecast. Sunshine mixed with clouds at times this afternoon, with daytime highs approaching 90. Partly cloudy skies again tonight. Slight chance for storms. Lows dip down to about 68. Chance for storms tomorrow. Highs level off around 81. Overcast. Partly cloudy and dry Thursday and Friday. Low 80s Thursday. Upper 80s by Friday. I'm staff meteorologist Derek Height. Currently, it's 86 degrees.

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1: I'm Gianna Gelosi. Todd Blanche's path to confirmation as Attorney General approved by the Senate Judiciary Committee in a 12-10 vote.
2: All Democrats opposed this nomination. We heard a lot about the controversial $1.8 billion taxpayer fund that Todd Blanche said no longer exists anymore that would go to people who feel that they are victims of government weaponization. Democrats saying it could be changed names. It could come up again.
1: That's Fox's David Spunt. Primary day in five states. All eyes are on a Senate race in Michigan. Fox's Garrett Tenney in Detroit.
3: Abdul El-Sayed is the progressive who has the backing of the Democratic Socialists of America. He wants to abolish ICE, cut off U.S. aid to Israel, and has made Medicare for All one of his signature issues.
1: He's going against establishment candidate Haley Stevens. 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
4: Here's a look at local news on regional radio. St. Joseph police are searching for a person of interest involved in an incident Friday afternoon. According to the press release, the suspect fled the area of 700 Francis Street after displaying a firearm during a physical altercation involving multiple people. Officers located the suspect's vehicle near the intersection of Lake Avenue and East Nebraska Avenue and conducted a felony car stop. During the stop, a dog was killed by an officer after aggressively charged at them from inside the vehicle. Investigators later determined the suspect was not inside the vehicle. They have been identified, but they are not in custody. Anyone with information about the incident is asked to call the St. Joseph Police Department at 816-271-4777 or through the TIPS hotline at 816-238-8477. A hearing in Platte County Court is Tuesday, August 11th at 9 a.m. for a Kansas City man charged with first-degree property damage and driving while intoxicated. According to the probable cause statement on Friday morning, a witness reported a dark-colored Jeep was fully engulfed in flames in a park.

parking lot after colliding with a parked semi-trailer, and that the driver, 53-year-old Don A. Rodriguez, was still inside. Officers arrived on scene and located the witness, who informed them that they pulled Rodriguez out of the flaming vehicle. While officers were interacting with Rodriguez, his speech was heavily slurred and he could not stand up without assistance. A preliminary breath test revealed Rodriguez had a blood alcohol content of 0.305%. Rodriguez also admitted that he took mushrooms. The total estimated cost of damages caused by Rodriguez to the semi-trailer and its cargo is $50,000. Bond is set at $100,000. And lastly, the Smithville Board of Aldermen will hold a mandatory meeting today to gather public feedback on updating its expiring stormwater permit. The work session begins at 6:30 p.m. in the City Hall Council Chambers, with the current municipal separate stormwater system permit set to expire in September. City officials met with the Missouri Department of Natural Resources to review requirements and outline necessary updates. State regulations require local governments to host public forums before approving permit renewals. The permit regulates the implementation of the city's stormwater management program. It's designed to maximize the reduction of pollutants carried by runoff. That's your look at local news on regional radio. I'm Colin McLaughlin reporting.

September corn down 6 at 443 1/4. December down 6 at 466 1/2. March down 5 3/4 at 482 1/2. September soybeans down 14 at 1159 3/4. November down 14 at 1178 1/4. January down 13 1/4 to 1193 3/4. September Chicago wheat down 12 1/2 at 638 1/2. December down 11 3/4 at 657 1/2. July down 11 3/4 at 679. October live cattle up 125 at 227.97. December up 115 at 227.37. September feeder cattle up 362 at 346.17. October up 345 at 337.15. November up 252 at 329.57. October lean hogs are up 65 cents at 84.32. And the Dow is up 994 points at 54,171. With this look at your markets, I'm Kayla Lair on TFN, the Farm Net.

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0: here's a look at your forecast.
1: Sunshine mixed with clouds at times this afternoon, with daytime highs approaching 90. Partly cloudy skies again tonight. Slight chance for storms. Lows dip down to about 68. Chance for storms tomorrow. Highs level off around 81. Overcast. Partly cloudy and dry Thursday and Friday. Low 80s Thursday. Upper 80s by Friday. I'm staff meteorologist Derek Height. Currently, it's 86 degrees.
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let's take a look at your closing settlement report. September corn down 7 at 442 1/4, December down 7 at 465 1/2, March down 6 3/4 at 481 1/2. September soybeans down 15 at 1158 3/4, November down 14 1/2 at 1177 3/4, January down 13 3/4 at 1193 1/4. September Chicago wheat down 12 1/2 at 638 1/2, December down 12 at 657 1/4, July down 13 3/4 at 677. October live cattle up 117 at 227.90, December up 105 at 227.27, September feeder cattle up 360 at 346.15, October up 345 at 337.15, November up 262 at 329.67. October lean hogs are up 67 cents at 84.35. With this look at your closing settlement report, I'm Kaylin Lair on TFN, the Farm Net.

0: Here's a look at your forecast.
1: High of 90 this afternoon under partly cloudy skies. Partly cloudy skies again tonight. Lows level off around 68. Cloudy skies expected tomorrow. Storms likely. Daytime highs approaching 81. A mix of clouds and sunshine and dry Thursday and Friday. Low 80s Thursday. Upper 80s by Friday. I'm staff meteorologist Derek Height. Currently 88.
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1: Fox News, I'm Therese Crowley. The Senate Judiciary Committee votes 12-10 to advance the nomination of Acting Attorney General Todd Blanche for the top job. The Blanche DOJ announcing another big home health care fraud enforcement in Pennsylvania. Medicaid Services head Dr. Mehmet Oz on 19 charged.
2: COVID appears to have unleashed massive fraud through grifters because criminals knew the federal government would not follow up on the money that was spending out. We told the world we were open for fraud and they could start harpooning us with their spears. No mas, no more.
1: Justice Department Civil Rights Division monitoring four Michigan cities' polling sites, including Detroit and Hamtramck, with progressive Abdul al-Sayyad leading Congresswoman Haley Stevens in the Democrat Senate primary. Treasury Secretary Bessent optimistic about an Iran deal. The Dow up 1,000, topping 54K for the first time. 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
3: Here's a look at local news on regional radio. A Kansas City man is jailed in Platte County following a Sunday pursuit through residential areas and off roadways that ended in a crash. 30-year-old Spencer Lee Curtis Moss is charged with aggravated fleeing and careless driving. According to court documents, just after midnight, a sheriff's deputy stopped Moss's vehicle after he allegedly made an illegal turn. Moss told the officer that he did not have a driver's license with him and stated his name was Theodore Winters. When the deputy went back to the patrol car, Moss sped off through residential areas and parking lots. The vehicle collided with a parked vehicle and he fled on foot with a BB gun in a holster. A woman told authorities that Moss was her fiance, identifying him as Theodore Winters. Later on, the Kansas City Fire Department responded to the crash site for reports of seizures but did not find a patient. Investigation determined that the call was coming from the phone in Moss's possession. Theodore Winters came back as an alias for Moss and is tied to numerous warrants. Moss's driving status is revoked in Oregon and Texas. He is held on a $20,000 bond. A bond reduction hearing is at 9 a.m. Friday in Clay County for a Green Valley man charged with first-degree tampering with a motor vehicle and fleeing from police. According to the probable cause statement on Saturday, a Missouri State Highway Patrol officer witnessed Jesse Lee Engel driving almost 90 miles per hour in a 55-mile-per-hour zone on Interstate 35. When the trooper attempted to initiate a traffic stop, Engel fled at speeds near 100 miles per hour. During the chase, it was learned that the truck Engel was driving was reported as stolen in Jackson County the day prior. After fleeing from police for almost 10 minutes, Engel exited the vehicle and attempted to flee on foot, but was shortly apprehended. Bond is set at $200,000. Lastly, Governor Mike Kehoe announced today that Missouri's request for a major disaster declaration was approved by President Donald Trump. Trump's approval means that FEMA public assistance programs is available to local governments and qualifying nonprofits for the repair and restoration of damaged roads, bridges, and other public infrastructure, as well as reimbursement of emergency response costs for the 34 counties heavily impacted by dangerous flash flood, tornadoes, and intense straight-line winds from June 4th through 18th. We thank President Trump for approving Missouri's major disaster declaration for communities across the state, Northwest, Northeast, Central, Southwest, and Southeast Missouri, and greatly appreciate our congressional delegation's support in securing this federal assistance in response to the June 4th through 18th storms, which will continue to support recovery efforts already underway, Governor Kehoe said. That's your look at local news on regional radio. I'm Colin McLaughlin reporting.

0: Let's take a look at your closing settlement report. September corn down 7 at 442 and a quarter. December down 7 at 465 and a half. March down 6 and 3 quarters at 481 and a half. September soybeans down 15 at 1158 and 3 quarters. November down 14 and a half at 1177 and 3 quarters. January down 13 and 3 quarters at 1193 and a quarter. September Chicago wheat down 12 and a half at 638 and a half. December down 12 at 657 and a quarter. July down 13 and 3 quarters at 677. October live cattle up 117 at 227.90. December up 105 at 227.27. September feeder cattle up 360 at 346.15. October up 345 at 337.15. November up 262 at 329.67. October lean hogs are up 67 cents at 84.35. With this look at your closing settlement report, I'm Kaylin Lair on TFN The Farm Net.
1: Here's a look at your forecast. High of 90 this afternoon under partly cloudy skies. Partly cloudy skies again tonight. Lows level off around 68. Cloudy skies expected tomorrow. Storms likely. Daytime highs approaching 81. A mix of clouds and sunshine and dry Thursday and Friday. Low 80s Thursday. Upper 80s by Friday. I'm staff meteorologist Derek Height. Currently 90.
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0: Here's a look at your forecast. Sunshine mixed with clouds at times this afternoon, with daytime highs approaching 90. Partly cloudy skies again tonight, lows around 68. Cloudy tomorrow, storms likely, daytime highs approaching 79. A blend of clouds and sun, and dry Thursday and Friday, low 80s Thursday, upper 80s by Friday. I'm staff meteorologist Derek Height, currently 90.
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1: News. I'm John Saucier. The Senate Judiciary Committee voting in favor of moving forward with the nomination of Todd Blanche to be the next U.S. Attorney General this morning. The committee voting right down party lines. 12 Republicans voting to approve of the nomination.
2: The ayes are 12, the nays are 10.
3: The nomination will be favorably reported.
1: So there you go. In Michigan, residents deciding who they want to advance to November's general election for an open seat in the Senate. Progressive Abdul El-Sayed is facing off against Michigan Representative Haley Stevens for the Democratic nomination. Or Michigan Republican Senate candidate Mike Rogers criticizing both Democratic candidates as too radical.
4: The media spent a long time trying to separate the two as one is moderate and one is, as I've been saying, a special sauce of crazy. Well, guess what? They've just proven that they are both right out of the same mold.
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5: Here's a look at local news on regional radio. Warrants were issued last Thursday in Platts County for a couple facing felony charges following alleged sexual abuse of a minor. William E. Johnson of Oak Grove is charged with second-degree statutory sodomy and first-degree child endangerment. Sylvana Wilson of Weston is charged with first-degree child endangerment. According to court records, on January 22, 2025, a Platt County school resource officer responded to a report made by the victim alleging Johnson sexually abused them. During an interview with the victim on February 6, 2025, they stated that Johnson was sexually abusing them for multiple years up until 6 or 7 months before making the report. The victim also stated that during one of the incidents, Wilson walked in on Johnson sexually abusing them, and instead of reporting the issue and removing Johnson from the residence, Wilson accused them of wanting the sexual abuse. Bond is $250,000 for Johnson and $100,000 for Wilson. A bond review is scheduled for Wilson on Tuesday, August 11th at 9 a.m. A bond appearance hearing is at 1:30 p.m. tomorrow in Clinton County for a Belton man charged with possession of a controlled substance. According to the probable cause statement, law enforcement made contact with 51-year-old Happy E. Sharp while he and another individual were sitting in Sharp's truck along the side of the road due to a report of them consuming illegal narcotics. Sharp was then arrested following a computer check that revealed multiple active warrants for him in Jackson and Clay counties. Sharp was then taken to the Cameron Police Department for booking, and while there, he was found to have methamphetamine. Sharp is currently held without bond. Lastly, a second downtown parking garage will be closing next week in St. Joseph to convert it into a ground-level parking lot. The city announced yesterday that the lot at 6th and Jewell Streets near the Law Enforcement Center will be closed beginning Monday, August 10th. Temporary lane closures will occur on the streets surrounding the site, and two-hour parking limits will be suspended for nearby areas. The city began working on a similar project at the former garage on 4th and Felix Streets next to the Civic Arena in June. Updates will be posted on the City of St. Joseph's social media accounts. That's your look at local news on regional radio. I'm Colin McLaughlin reporting.

0: let's take a look at your closing settlement report. September corn down 7 at 442 and a quarter, December down 7 at 465 and a half, March down 6 and 3 quarters at 481 and a half. September soybeans down 15 at 1158 and 3 quarters, November down 14 and a half at 1177 and 3 quarters, January down 13 and 3 quarters at 1193 and a quarter. September Chicago wheat down 12 and a half at 638 and a half, December down 12 at 657 and a quarter, July down 13 and 3 quarters at 677. October live cattle up 117 at 227.90, December up 105 at 227.27, September feeder cattle up 360 at 346.15, October up 345 at 337.15, November up 262 at 329.67. October lean hogs are up 67 cents at 84.35. With this look at your closing settlement report, I'm Kaylin Lair on TFN The Farm Net.
1: Here's a look at your forecast. Sunshine mixed with clouds at times this afternoon, with daytime highs approaching 90. Partly cloudy skies again tonight, lows around 68. Cloudy tomorrow, storms likely, daytime highs approaching 79. A blend of clouds and sun and dry Thursday and Friday, low 80s Thursday, upper 80s by Friday. I'm staff meteorologist Derek Height, currently 90.
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1: Fox News, I'm Tom Graham. Acting Attorney General Todd Blanche is a step closer to Senate confirmation and winning the AG job full-time. Fox's Jeff Manasso.
2: The Senate Judiciary Committee voting along party lines to advance Todd Blanche, President Trump's nominee for Attorney General, to a full Senate vote. Republicans call the former federal prosecutor and current acting AG well-qualified for the job.
1: Democrats disagree. New Jersey is suing Amazon, accusing the company of being a monopoly and not taking care of its delivery drivers.
3: New Jersey AG Jennifer Davenport posed the question in a produced social media video.
4: We all get Amazon packages delivered to the door, but have you ever thought about how this multi-trillion dollar corporation treats its drivers?
3: Amazon spokesman Steve Kelly responded to Davenport's lawsuit, saying her claims are just wrong.
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5: Here's a look at local news on regional radio. A homicide investigation is underway in Excelsior Springs. The police department says in a news release the body of a man in his 60s was found in a residence in the 400 block of North Kimball Avenue this morning. A suspect was taken into custody at the scene. Anyone with information relevant to the investigation is asked to contact the police department at 816-630-2000 or the TIPS hotline at 816-474-8477. The Cameron Police Department released more information on the Saturday evening shooting that left one person wounded in the 800 block of South Chestnut Street. According to the department, officers and emergency medical services responding to the scene found the victim with a gunshot wound to the chest. Court records state that 26-year-old Travis Alexander Collins shot the victim during an argument in the vicinity of three children inside a residence. The victim was treated at Cameron Regional Medical Center before being airlifted to a Kansas City area hospital. Authorities later located Collins in the 300 block of South Walnut Street and took him into custody without incident. He's held without bond and charged with first-degree assault, armed criminal action, and child endangerment in Clinton County Court. He's set to appear for a bond hearing tomorrow at 1:30 p.m. Lastly, Missouri's annual back-to-school sales tax holiday weekend has been announced. It will take place from 12:01 a.m. Friday, August 7th until midnight Sunday, August 9th. You do not have to be a Missouri resident to participate. During the back-to-school sales tax holiday, the following items will be exempt from state and local sales tax: clothing that does not have a taxable value exceeding $100 per item, standard classroom school supplies not exceeding $50 per purchase, computer software and graphing calculators with a taxable value not exceeding $350 and are $150 respectively per item, and retail sales of personal computers and computer peripheral devices that do not exceed $1,500 per item. That's your look at local news on regional radio. I'm Colin McLaughlin reporting.

0: let's take a look at your closing settlement report. September corn down 7 at 442 and a quarter, December down 7 at 465 and a half, March down 6 and 3 quarters at 481 and a half. September soybeans down 15 at 1158 and 3 quarters, November down 14 and a half at 1177 and 3 quarters, January down 13 and 3 quarters at 1193 and a quarter. September Chicago wheat down 12 and a half at 638 and a half, December down 12 at 657 and a quarter, July down 13 and 3 quarters at 677. October live cattle up 117 at 227.90, December up 105 at 227.27, September feeder cattle up 360 at 346.15, October up 345 at 337.15, November up 262 at 329.67. October lean hogs are up 67 cents at 84.35. With this look at your closing settlement report, I'm Kaylin Lair on TFN The Farm Net.
1: Here's a look at your forecast. Sunshine mixed with clouds at times this afternoon, with daytime highs approaching 90. Lows dip down to about 68. Tonight, partly cloudy skies. Cloudy skies expected tomorrow. Chance of thunderstorms. Daytime highs approaching 79. Partly cloudy and dry Thursday and Friday. Low 80s Thursday. Upper 80s by Friday. I'm staff meteorologist Derek Height. Right now, it's 90 degrees.
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0: here's a look at your forecast. Sunshine mixed with clouds at times this afternoon, with daytime highs approaching 90. Lows dip down to about 68 tonight, partly cloudy skies. Cloudy skies expected tomorrow, chance of thunderstorms, daytime highs approaching 79. Partly cloudy and dry Thursday and Friday, low 80s Thursday, upper 80s by Friday. I'm staff meteorologist Derek Height. Right now, it's 90 degrees.
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1: Fox News, I'm Tom Graham. It's primary day in Michigan, a key Senate race highlighting a divide in the Democratic Party as two candidates seek the Senate nomination. Ellie Stevens represents the more establishment candidate, while Abdul El-Sayed leans more progressive.
2: Haley Stevens' campaign says she needs to do well here in Detroit if she's going to have any chance at winning this race. But Abdul El-Sayed is feeling really confident about his chances.
1: Fox's Garrett Tenney, the winner, will face Republican Senate candidate Mike Rogers. On Wall Street, his stocks rallying into record territory today.
3: The Dow at a 54,000. The S&P is 7,700, up almost 2% on the day. The S&P 500 that closed at a record today. The Dow Jones also closing for a second straight day of records. That will be the 23rd time that it has done that this year.
1: Fox's Taylor Riggs, America's listening to Fox News.
4: Here's a look at local news on regional radio. Initial appearance was today in Buchanan County Court for a St. Joseph man facing a felony A charge of unlawful use of a weapon. According to the probable cause statement, Devon J. Banks shot the victim in the torso on July 27th, sending them to the hospital with serious injuries. Video surveillance showed Banks firing multiple rounds at the victim's residence from a white 2019 Buick Encore registered to Banks' girlfriend. Police arrested Banks on July 31st. As a passenger in the same Buick seen in the footage the night of the shooting. In his statement to police, Banks admitted to shooting his firearm at least five times and knew he had shot the victim. A $25,000 cash-only bond has been set. A Polo man faces a bond appearance in Caldwell County Thursday and is charged with second-degree domestic assault. According to the probable cause statement, the victim told law enforcement the night of July 30th that their boyfriend, 46-year-old Mark S. Van Gordon, assaulted them with a piece of 2x4 lumber on Saturday, July 25th. Following the assault, the victim said they took an Uber to the airport so that they could escape from Van Gordon. After they left the state, the victim was able to meet with family members and get medical treatment. Medical records show that the victim suffered a right fibula fracture and contusions to their right knee, thigh, ankle, and to the left side of their face. Van Gordon has a previous Class A felony conviction for sexual assault in New Hampshire. Bond is denied. The hearing is at 10 a.m. Lastly, U.S. Highway 65 will be narrowed to one lane in Chillicothe for sidewalk and curb improvements. Crews contracted by the Missouri Department of Transportation are constructing curb ramps, sidewalk transitions, and crosswalks at the intersections with Clay and Calhoun Streets. A 12-foot width restriction is in place. The project is expected to finish by mid-September to comply with the Americans with Disabilities Act. All work is weather permitting. That's your look at local news on regional radio. I'm Colin McLaughlin reporting.

let's take a look at your closing settlement report. September corn down 7 at 442 and a quarter, December down 7 at 465 and a half, March down 6 and 3 quarters at 481 and a half. September soybeans down 15 at 1158 and 3 quarters, November down 14 and a half at 1177 and 3 quarters, January down 13 and 3 quarters at 1193 and a quarter. September Chicago wheat down 12 and a half at 638 and a half, December down 12 at 657 and a quarter, July down 13 and 3 quarters at 677. October live cattle up 117 at 227.90, December up 105 at 227.27, September feeder cattle up 360 at 346.15, October up 345 at 337.15, November up 262 at 329.67. October lean hogs are up 67 cents at 84.35. With this look at your closing settlement report, I'm Kaylin Lair on TFN, the Farm Net.

0: here's a look at your forecast. Sunshine mixed with clouds at times this afternoon, with daytime highs approaching 90. Lows dip down to about 68 tonight, partly cloudy skies. Cloudy skies expected tomorrow, chance of thunderstorms, daytime highs approaching 79. Partly cloudy and dry Thursday and Friday, low 80s Thursday, upper 80s by Friday. I'm staff meteorologist Derek Height. Right now, it's 90 degrees.
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4: Nothing is more important than the love of a family. 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We are here to serve the family with thoughtful consideration and respect. The love of a family is a very special thing. A love that lasts forever. Poland Thompson Funeral Home, Cameron.

is actually quite emotional, standing up here with these three guys after all these years. Standing to be counted with the rest of you. Anyway, we're doing this for everyone who's not here, but particularly, of course, for Sid.

0: during the MLB trade deadline yesterday, the Royals sent Southpaw pitcher Chris Bubich to the Dodgers. The Dodgers had just made a blockbuster trade a few days prior with the Detroit Tigers for back-to-back Cy Young winner Tarek Skubal. In the trade, the Royals receive right-hander Carlos Duran, who's only had one major league appearance. In other Royals news, the organization made a late trade on Saturday with the Atlanta Braves. They sent outfielder Lane Thomas and lefty pitcher Bailey Falter to Atlanta in exchange for minor league pitchers Lucas Braun and Carter Holton. The Royals had the day off yesterday. They host the Minnesota Twins tonight at Kauffman. Randy Dobnak is set to start on the mound for KC, while Minnesota looks to start Joe Ryan. First pitch is at 6:40. Coverage on Quick 100.1 starts at 6. The college football preseason top 25 coaches poll was released this afternoon, and Mizzou made the list. The Tigers, who are coming off an 8-5 season, are ranked 25th in the poll. It's the team's 11th time in program history that they've cracked the preseason top 25 coaches poll. Mizzou is one of 9 SEC teams in the poll, making it the conference with the most teams represented. Georgia is 3rd, Texas is 4th, Texas A&M is 8th, Oklahoma is 9th, Ole Miss is 10th, Alabama is 11th, LSU is 13th, and Tennessee is 18th. Mizzou plays 5 of those 8 teams this season. Ohio State out of the Big Ten Conference is ranked 1st. The defending national champion Indiana Hoosiers are ranked 6th.
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0: Let's take a look at your closing settlement report. September corn down 7 at 442 and a quarter. December down 7 at 465 and a half. March down 6 and 3 quarters at 481 and a half. September soybeans down 15 at 1158 and 3 quarters. November down 14 and a half at 1177 and 3 quarters. January down 13 and 3 quarters at 1193 and a quarter. September Chicago wheat down 12 and a half at 638 and a half. December down 12 at 657 and a quarter. July down 13 and 3 quarters at 677. October live cattle up 117 at 227.90. December up 105 at 227.27. September feeder cattle up 360 at 346.15. October up 345 at 337.15. November up 262 at 329.67. October lean hogs are up 67 cents at 84.35. With this look at your closing settlement report, I'm Kaylin Lair on TFN The Farm Net.
1: Here's a look at your forecast. Sunshine mixed with clouds at times this afternoon, with daytime highs approaching 90. Lows dip down to about 68 tonight, partly cloudy skies. Cloudy skies expected tomorrow, chance of thunderstorms, daytime highs approaching 79. Partly cloudy and dry Thursday and Friday, low 80s Thursday, upper 80s by Friday. I'm staff meteorologist Derek Height, currently 88.

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0: Royals. Joe Ryan will pitch for the visitors from the Twin Cities. Coming up, you'll hear the ceremony as the Royals honor Salvador Perez, who now owns the Royals home run record. And the guy who broke his record will be our special guest on the pregame show as well. The guy whose record he broke, I should say, George Brett. So you'll hear from Salvi, you'll hear from George. You'll also hear from the Royals manager, Matt Quatrero. But before all that, we go down on the farm when we continue with the Bob Allen Ford pregame show on the Royals Baseball Network.
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5: The Omaha Storm Chasers are one of the hottest minor league teams right now, winning 11 of their first 14 games out of the All-Star break, tied for the most wins in the minors in that stretch, including victories in three of their first five games in a home series against the St. Paul Saints. Many of the recent headlines have highlighted the success outfielder Gavin Cross has found at the plate in July. Cross hit safely in a career-best 19 straight games from July 2nd to the 28th, the International League's longest hitting streak this year, and he homered in his final six games of that stretch to set an Omaha record. It was the Miners' longest home run streak since 2024. Jack Pineda has also swung the bat well with hits in seven of his first nine games for the Storm Chasers, including a go-ahead two-run homer Saturday. That was his first triple-A long ball. Fly ball hit in the air, deep right center field. Wallner back, looks up the ball. That one's history. Out of the berm, a home run. Jack Pineda's first triple-A home run is a two-run shot in the sixth, and the Storm Chasers' lead extends to 3-0 over St. Paul. On the mound, the Chasers got a pair of quality starts against St. Paul, including Mason Black's first of the season Wednesday and Henry Williams' team-leading fourth of the season Saturday as he held the Saints scoreless over six innings with five strikeouts. From Warner Park in Papillion, Nebraska, for the Omaha Storm Chasers, I'm Nick Batters.
6: Double-A Northwest Arkansas.
7: The Nats met up in Oklahoma with the Dodgers' Double-A affiliate, the Tulsa Drillers, for a six-game series at their home park where Northwest Arkansas hadn't claimed a win in over a calendar year. That changed in the series' penultimate game after the Nats put up eight runs on a baker's dozen worth of hits. Carson Rockefeller was at it again. The lefty set a team record with his sixth leadoff homer of the season to conclude a stretch where he homered four times in a three-game span. Rock blasted off again later in the series, extending the Naturals' lead with a monster two-run shot in the team's 8-7 victory. As the pitch comes in and Rockefeller hammers it high in the air to deep center field, Myers is back at the track. He's looking up, and it's off of the batter's eye. A mammoth home run to straightaway
8: center field. Carson Rockefeller's 24th of the year.
7: Rockefeller has hit 24 homers this season, the fifth most in team history, while his 29 career homers are tied for the seventh highest total in an NWA career. Left-handed pitcher Hunter Patterson earned the win for the Naturals, holding Tulsa to 2 runs on 4 hits with 4 strikeouts over 5 innings. Since the start of June,

0: Pattison has gotten at least 5 frames in all but one outing, including 3 quality starts. At One Oak Field in Tulsa, Oklahoma, with the Northwest Arkansas Naturals, I'm Sean Murnan.
1: High A Quad Cities.
2: Back in Davenport for the first time since the break, the River Bandits slugged their way to a series win against the Midwest League East's first half champion Dayton Dragons, taking 4 out of their first 5 games at Modern Woodman Park. The month of July saw Quad Cities lead the league in all 3 triple slash stats and scored the second most runs in High A. That effort was thanks in no small part to Jose Cerise, who Saturday extended his career best on base streak to 25 games while posting a full season minor league best 537 on base percentage since it all began June 27th. While Cerise keeps getting on base, Darlene Figueroa keeps racking up RBI, including his second grand slam of the year Saturday. Figgy plated 9 in his first 4 games against the Dragons and now paces the league with 74 this season. Figueroa is now tied for the league lead in long balls, and Thursday became just the 8th River Bandit in franchise history to post a 20 home run season. That is walloped high in the air and way back to right field. Figgy got all of it. It's gone. Number 20 for Darlene Figueroa. On the mound, it was another outstanding week for the bullpen, with Aiden Jimenez, LP Langevin, and Camden Edge all working more than 3 innings and not allowing a run or a hit. Blake Walters highlighted the rotation series, tossing a career-high 6 innings en route to his first quality start Thursday. For the Quad Cities River Bandits, I'm Kyle Kercheval.
1: Single A, Columbia.
3: After a hot start following the All-Star break, the Fireflies have started to approach the mean against the Augusta Green Jackets at SRP Park. One player who hasn't stopped his incredible stretch is Ronnie Cabrera. The Fireflies outfielders scored a run in 6 consecutive games heading into Sunday's doubleheader. The stretch is the second longest run scored streak for the Fireflies, trailing just, you guessed it, Ronnie Cabrera, who scored in 7 straight contests from June 6th to June 16th. On the current run, the outfielders hitting 400 with 2 homers, a double, and 4 walks. Fireflies fans also got to see a piece of franchise history Wednesday in a 9-8 win over the Green Jackets. Columbia's bat scored 8 runs in the second inning, which started with a 3-run blast from Yando Ricardo and then a homer off the bat of Sean Gamble. After that, J.C. Vanek stepped up to the plate. That's clobbered deep to right field. Is it 3 straight? Yes, sirree, it is! J.C. Vanek gets home run number 11. Ricardo, Gamble, and Vanek go back to back to back. It's the first time the Fireflies have hit back-to-back-to-back homers in franchise history. From Columbia, I'm John Kosis.
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1: Welcome back to the Bob Allen Ford pregame show. Royals and Twins as the Royals open a six-game homestand, three night games here against the Twins. Our Circa Sports betting line of the day is Salvador Perez to hit a home run tonight. Yes is plus 410. No is minus 525. You can find this line in the Circa Sports app right now. And our player to bank on, why not make it, Salvi, who will be honored before the game tonight. Our Hawthorne Bank player to bank on, Salvador Perez, not only broke George's record on the road trip to get to 318, he hit number 319 in Denver Saturday night, his 16th of the season, second of back-to-back home runs with Jack Caglione. Salvi has hit safely in 21 of his last 28 games, going back to June the 27th. Salvador Perez, our Hawthorne Bank player to bank on. Start connecting to what's possible. 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
9: Back at Kauffman Stadium for the Bob Allen Ford pregame show and our visit with Matt Quatrero after a long road trip in more ways than one. And when we get back and we have an off day, it's a nice day to just kind of decompress. The team had a fundraising event, though, last night called the Fountains Gala, and all the guys came out. You and the coaching staff were here. It's really good to see how much the team gives back to the community.
10: Yeah, I couldn't agree more. I mean, it was a tremendous event. I mean, the support in the community for the Royals Foundation and what they strive to do in the community with literacy and supporting veterans and on. I won't even try to remember all the different causes, but it was a lot of fun. It's fun to see that people care that much about the organization and that the players and staff are willing and able to come out and support it, you know, by their presence, but also financially. It's something that really makes you feel good about the entire community and the entire city of Kansas City.
9: And now it's time for baseball, and you got to write Bobby Witt Jr. in your lineup tonight.
10: Yeah, I was looking forward to that. You know, I mean, it's been a couple weeks since he's played, and, you know, obviously, what can you say? I mean, when he's in there, you feel a lot better about what he does and what he means to the team and the organization and clearly the physical ability to make a difference on the field. So above all of that is just to know that he feels well and that he's able to go out there and compete.
9: Anytime you talk about a lower back, it's a concern in any sport, but I always felt like in particular baseball because of all the inactivity out there. If you don't get your back right, that could linger all season long.
10: Yeah, and I think that's why we took a few extra days. You know, like likely he could have played on Friday, if not Friday, definitely Saturday. But we took the cautious route until he was feeling nothing. You know, and baseball is tough on your back for the reasons you said, but also the rotational part of it. That, you know, somebody like Bobby who slides and dives all the time, I mean, he plays hard, and it takes a toll on your body.
9: You got Kyle Isbell back on Sunday, but you got to write him into the lineup.

0: lineup tonight.
1: Yeah, a couple months now without Izzy, you know, and he's gone through a lot. You know, we thought he'd be back a little sooner, then he felt something again in his foot. But this last rehab assignment, you know, a couple weeks was really good for him. He got a lot of volume running. He swung the bat well. Obviously, we know how good a defender he is. So it's really good to get him back from the on-field standpoint, but also from what he means in the clubhouse.
0: And being a center fielder, good point, that the guy who picked up all the time for him in center field, Lane Thomas, had the same problem last year and tried to come back too soon and ended up playing very little.
1: Yeah, and Lane, I believe, if I'm not mistaken, had to have surgery for his. So, you know, I think there were some bone spurs involved as well with Lane. So, yeah, we're happy that Izzy didn't need the surgery, just needed an extra little bit of time to get back.
0: There's always a silver lining in a baseball season. A couple for me would be we've gotten a long look at Nick Lofton, who's done some things we thought he could do. And in a smaller sample size, John Rave made some mechanical adjustments. He looks like a different hitter.
1: Yeah, I agree. And, you know, to start with Lofty, we've talked a lot about him. Even before he was getting everyday at-bats, he had made a lot of improvements in coming off the bench and understanding the game situations and the role and who he's facing. And now that he's played more, he's been an above-average player, you know, on both sides of the ball. His defense has gotten really good. You know, we've moved him around some, but he's played majority at third. On the offensive side, he's been really good, especially over the last 6 weeks, 2 months or so. And then, you know, when you talk about Raver, he can do a lot of things. He's been the guy that has options left, so he's been in AAA. But he can play all three outfield spots. He can steal a base. He can hit with some power. He can use the whole field. So there's a lot to like.
0: The one win in Minnesota was with Randy Dobnak on the mound, and he outpitched Joe Ryan, really turned a corner against Joe Ryan. Maybe concerns isn't the right word, but what are things to be cautious about when a starting pitcher, whether they pitch well or not, faces the same team twice in 1 week?
1: I think there's a lot of individual things to dig into there. So are there hitters that you can pitch the same way that you did last time? Or are there guys that you have to make adjustments against because you know that they're going to adjust? Some guys are not going to, for example, come off the fastball, and you'll have to continue to mix if that's what you did previously. Or there's some guys that you can't throw them back-to-back same pitches. And if you saw them the last time and you did that once, you probably can't do it again. So, but with a guy like Randy, I mean, he's got to stick to his strengths. He's got to throw the sinker, the changeup, and, you know, they have a bunch of lefties in there. He's got to keep the ball on the ground.
0: Don't want to end on a bad note, but it is Royals news, but the news is not good about Luindor Avila.
1: Yes, unfortunately, he will have Tommy John surgery tomorrow, so that's not good for him. That's not good for us. You know, and unfortunately, it's something that we've seen too much of this year.
0: Thank you. Thank you. Good luck tonight.
1: Thank you.
0: Royals manager Matt Quatrero. We'll have more from Kauffman Stadium with the Bob Allen Ford pregame show right after this.
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0: Welcome back to the Bob Allen Ford pregame show. It's the Royals.

0: Royals and the Twins tonight, and a very special night in Royals history as the Royals are going to honor Salvador Perez, who now has the Royals all-time home run record. The man whose record he passed recently joins us, Hall of Famer George Brett. George, thanks for being with us.
1: Yeah, it's a pleasure. But any time to talk about the Royals, it's always fun.
0: And you were in Cooperstown, of course, where you belong, Hall of Fame weekend about a week and a half ago when Salvi on that Saturday homered in Detroit to break your record. You weren't watching it live or listening live. How did you find out about it?
1: Well, we have a golf tournament every Saturday, and it's a bunch of Hall of Famers and sponsors. And we got through. We tee off about 8:30 in the morning. And so by the time we got through, you know, you go and have lunch. I had a couple beers and a hot dog and a hamburger, and I'm sitting there. I go back to my room. I'm gassed. I am tired. I'm just going to go take a nap. Jeff Davenport had talked to me.
0: Royals travel director.
1: 2 months ago. Hey, we got to do a video for Sal. We got to do a video for Sal. When he breaks your record, we're going to play it. I said, okay, great. And then he says, hey, and you got to, we're going to FaceTime you as soon as that day he breaks it. Well, I'm taking a nap. It's like 4 o'clock or 4:30 in the afternoon in my room. And all of a sudden my phone starts going off and I look and it says FaceTime call. I never do FaceTime. And I'm sitting there. I got head. I got a T-shirt on. I'm sound asleep. I pick it up, and there's Jeff and Salvi on the phone. So that's how I found out about it. It was a sad day for me, but a great day for the organization.
0: Yeah, of course, you have, until recently, you had every counting stat record the Royals had just about other than stolen bases. And now you don't have that record. What did that record mean to you? And what does it mean to you that Salvi, of all people, was the one that broke it?
1: Well, I wasn't a home run hitter. You know, I was more of an average hitter, but I played a long time here. I played 20 years. Out of those 20 years, I only played 17. I missed 3 years with knee injuries and shoulder injuries. And so it just meant that, you know, hey, I played longer here than anybody else. That's what it basically meant. Salvi's played long enough to break it, but it was a bittersweet day. It really was. Records are made to be broken, and I don't know if anybody's going to break any other. But, you know, you got to play here a long time. I think Bobby Witt's got a chance to break an awful lot of them, but he's going to have to play 18, 19 years here in Kansas City to do it. And is that a possibility? I don't know. That's up to Bobby, and it's up to the Royals, and it's up to Bobby's agent. But Salvi's been here a long time. He's been the face of the organization forever. And if I was going to lose it to anybody, you know, you look back in the early days, you had a Mike Sweeney, but, you know, he couldn't stay here. You had a Carlos Beltran. I thought one of those guys would do it, and I saw Sal come up. Sal was maybe more of a defensive player than an offensive player, but he's become an offensive juggernaut. He's just been awesome. Nowadays, he hits a lot of home runs, drives in runs, big runs, and he's been a friend for a long time, so I'm happy for him.
0: And you guys, different ball players, different eras, but you do have a lot in common. Energy guys, leaders, and guys that came up in clutch situations, and both of you with World Series championships.
1: Yeah, I mean, I would have loved to play with Sal. We would have had a contest. I always had 3 goals, Steve, every time I walked out of the field. No one was going to hustle more. That was easy. No one was going to have more fun. Salvi has a lot of fun. But that was easy, too, when the third one was to be the best player on the field. Salvi, the hustle part, no, you can't compare him to hustle because he's a catcher. He's huge, you know, 280 pounds, whatever. But he does run the bases very aggressively when he has to. But as far as being the best player on the field, he's been that numerous times. As far as having more fun, yeah, he has more fun than anybody on the Royals and on the other team. So we are similar in those two aspects.
0: Well, George, I know it means a lot to Salvi. It means a lot to the fan base to have you here tonight and all the great things you do for the Royals. Thanks for everything, and enjoy this evening.
1: Okay, thank you, I will. And Salvi, just take it easy. Slow down a little bit, okay? Don't make me look really bad when you retire. But you know what's crazy? I really think 5 years after he retires, I'm going to congratulate him again in Cooperstown, New York. I really believe that.
0: That'll be a great day.
1: Yeah, be fantastic.
0: George Brett. Salvi broke his record. George is here tonight. It's the Royals and the Twins ceremony coming up. This is the Bob Allen Ford pregame show on the Royals Baseball Network.
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2: Welcome back to Kauffman Stadium. Royals and Twins tonight, the opener of a three-game series. Steve Stewart with you here. The starting lineups first for Derek Shelton's Minnesota Twins, 56-57. Trevor Larnach will lead off. He'll be the left fielder. Hitting second, the catcher, Ryan Jeffers. Batting third, the DH, Josh Bell. The cleanup hitter at second base, Cody Clemens. Batting fifth at first base, Royce Lewis. Hitting sixth at third base, Brooks Lee. Batting seventh in right field, Alan Roden. Batting eighth in center field, Luke Keyshaw. And hitting ninth, it's their shortstop, Ryan Kreidler. And on the mound, Joe Ryan. Again for Minnesota, Larnach, Jeffers, Bell, Clemens, Lewis, Lee, Roden, Keyshaw, and Kreidler. For Matt Quatrero's Royals, the record is 46-67, and Carter Jensen will lead off. He'll be the catcher. Batting second, the shortstop, Bobby Witt Jr. Hitting third at first base, Jack Caglione. The cleanup hitter is the DH, Salvador Perez. Batting fifth at second base, Michael Massey. Hitting sixth at third base, Nick Lofton. Batting seventh in left field, Isaac Collins. Hitting eighth in right field, John Rabe. And batting ninth in center field, Kyle Isbell. And on the mound, Randy Dobnak. Again for the Royals, Jensen, Witt, Caglione, Perez, Massey, Lofton, Collins, Rabe, and Isbell. And the umpires tonight, Willie Traynor will be behind home plate. The crew chief, Chris Guccione, will be at first base. Charlie Ramos, the umpire at second base. Jansen Visconti, the umpire at third base. It's the Royals and the Minnesota Twins. Stick around. You're going to hear the ceremony as the Royals honor the new Royals home run king, Salvador Perez. It's coming up on the Royals Baseball Network.
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2: We're at Kauffman Stadium for the Royals and Twins. But before the game begins, there's a ceremony that's just begun here at the ballpark to honor Salvador Perez, who on the recently completed road trip hit number 318 to break George Brett's franchise home run record. Right now, a video is playing on the Crown Vision board showing originally highlighted George, but then a lot of Salvi highlights now of him hitting a lot of home runs in Royals uniforms over the years.
9: Line deep left field for the record. 318 home runs for the captain, Royals legend, Salvador Perez.

0: Ladies and gentlemen, please welcome the Royals' newest home run king, who now stands atop the franchise home run leaderboard, a future National Baseball Hall of Famer, and your captain, Salvador Perez.
1: That's the voice of Kauffman Stadium, Mike McCartney, introducing Salvi. Everybody on their feet. Salvi walking out to meet his family. He is tipping his cap, standing right behind home plate, clapping his hands, hugging his mom. And his wife and kids are there with him as well. Hugs all around for the Perez family.
0: Right behind home plate. His mother, Yildo Diaz, his wife, Maria Ruiz, and his children. To commemorate the Royals' newest home run king, the right field flagpole will now proudly fly a commemorative flag honoring Salvador Perez and his 318 career home runs as a Kansas City Royal for the remainder of the 2026 season.
1: So that the three flags, the American flag, the state of Missouri flag, and the right flag pole has been empty until now, and that commemorative 318 Salvador Perez flag is being raised on the right flag pole, the far right out there in right center field here at Kauffman Stadium. Salvi pointing to it, talking to his family. Pretty nice honor for Salvi. And the flag has made it to the top.
0: And now to say a few words, former Royals home run leader, National Baseball Hall of Famer, number 5, George Brett.

0: What an honor it is for me to be out here with my good friend Sal. When you hold a record for over 40 years and somebody breaks it, it's kind of a sad day. But it wasn't sad because Sal did it. Of all the guys, that have played since I retired in 1993, Sal, I'm glad it was you. I really am. And I got one more surprise for you, I think. I think 5 years after you retire, I will welcome you to Cooperstown. Keep up the good work, my friend. Thank you.
1: Big hug there, and now Salvi and George.
2: Let's give it up one more time for your Royals' newest home run leader, Salvador Perez.
1: So the photographer is getting shots of George joining the Perez family right behind the plate for a great photograph. And on the Crown Vision board, the big logo, 318, the Royals' home run king with Salvi in the middle of it with a big home run swing. That's the logo for this special night. And George and Salvi having one more little conversation back behind home plate. And there you go. So nice of George to come out and speak. And so there's the ceremony and the new home run king getting a chance to soak in the fans. A lot of folks showed up early to see the ceremony. It's great to see so many folks here tonight as the Royals and Twins open the homestand. We'll be back in just a moment.
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9: Royals and Twins at Kauffman Stadium tonight in the first of three with Minnesota and the first of six on this homestand. And our pitching matchup tonight is presented by IBEW Local 124, providing the best opportunities in the electrical field of construction for over a century. And our pitching matchup is a rematch from Wednesday at Target Field. Randy Dobnak for the Royals, Joe Ryan for the Twins. Dobnak was the winner in that game. It was a 4-0 Royals victory. Dobnak went seven scoreless innings against the Twins for the first time in his career. And for Joe Ryan, he gave up four runs, eight hits over six innings. And Joe Ryan is winless now in his last four against the Royals. So that's our pitching matchup. We'll have the first pitch from Kauffman Stadium when we come back.
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8: Royals have taken the field with Randy Dobnak making the start tonight against the Minnesota Twins, and we are live from the IBEW Local 124 broadcast booth on a steamy night in Kansas City. The temperature right now is 89 degrees, but it feels like 97 with the heat index. Then we're going to have a bit of a cool off. The high is only 84 tomorrow and 85 Thursday for this three-game series with the Twins. 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So Randy Dobnak tonight against Joe Ryan in game one. Tomorrow, Noah Cameron will pitch for the Royals. Dean Kramer, who just came over in a trade with Baltimore, will make his Twins debut. And then Michael Wacha against Bailey Ober on Thursday. And Wednesday and Thursday are both 6:40 starts. 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And with that, we are ready for baseball. Hope you enjoy it tonight. And now to play-by-play, here's the voice of the Royals, Denny Matthews.
9: Okay, Ryan, thank you.
8: You're welcome.
9: Very nice intro. And Trevor Larnach will be leading off for the Minnesota Twins. Larnach, Jeffers, and Bell in that order. Trevor Larnach hitting .286. Randy Dobnak pitching against his former team brings it home, and his first pitch is a fastball a little bit low and outside. Larnach, left-handed batter. Right-hander Dobnak deals, and a bouncing ball foul past the Royals dugout, and the count is even, one ball and one strike. This for Randy Dobnak would be his 25th big league start, his 45th major league appearance. In comes a fastball, and it's swung late, fouled away, third base side. And Dobnak has the advantage in the count. One ball, two strikes. Derek Shelton, in his first season as Minnesota manager, formerly manager of the Pittsburgh Pirates, and a graduate of Southern Illinois University. They are the Salukis. Pitch is a little bit low, and the count is even. Two balls, two strikes.
8: That's your neck of the woods, sort of.
9: Carbondale, yeah. It's two and a half hours south of my neck.
8: Of your neck?
9: Yeah. Two and two the count. Two to Larnach. And the pitch down and in fills out the count at 3 balls, 2 strikes.

0: Southern Illinois University mascot, the Saluki.
1: What is a Saluki?
0: It's an Egyptian hunting dog. Everybody knows that. 3-2 pitch is hit on one hop. A sharply hit ball to Massey. And Massey to Caglione. And that retires Trevor Larnach and one away.
1: You end up walking in the woods in Carbondale. How often will you come across an Egyptian hunting dog?
0: I would say two, maybe one, but they wouldn't be real. They'd be the blow-ups that they use at the football games and basketball games. Strike one to Ryan Jeffers, the Minnesota Twins catcher. Ryan hitting 291 with 10 home runs. Dobnak deals and a hard slider well thrown for a strike, and he's quickly on top of Jeffers. Jeffers hits right-handed. He was 3-for-12 in the series that the Twins played in Seattle. There's a pitch a little bit low. Minnesota lost 2 out of 3 to the Seattle team, and those two losses were both walk-offs. 1-2 pitch, ground ball first. Nice pickup by Caglione to his right. Dobnak covers first, takes the toss from Caglione, and very quickly there are two men out. So well done by both the first baseman and the pitcher. And nobody on, two out for switch hitting Josh Bell. Bell is the Twins' DH. Batting average, .244. He's homered 13 times, driven in 63. Strong left-handed batter, power to all fields, and Dobnak's first pitch right in there, strike one. Bell's 13 home runs this season, 7 most among major league switch hitters, strike two. So Dobnak has come out challenging his former team, throwing strikes, and he's on top of Josh Bell. No balls, two strikes, with the bases empty, two out. Next pitch, ground ball, 3 straight ground balls. Caglione fields, falls, and he's scrambling to his feet, underhands to Dobnak once again, and that's the third out. So Dobnak, 3 ground ball outs, and he was keeping Cags busy. 1-2-3, nothing across. We go to the bottom of the first. Twins nothing, Royals coming up.
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0: We'll have Jensen Witt and Caglione coming up against Joe Ryan. Ryan with 6 wins, 7 losses,

pretty good ERA, 3.52. Carter Jensen hitting 232. They're left-handed, and the first pitch from the right-hander is swung on and foul-tipped. 15 home runs for Jensen. A little bit of an oddity in the game in that Jensen, who takes a half swing, he tried to check, but he couldn't. He went around, but it's 0-2. Jensen is and has been for a while now the Royals' leadoff hitter as a catcher. And the Minnesota catcher is hitting second in their batting order. There's a pitch up too high, and 1-2. Ryan, 6'2", 210, born in San Francisco, still lives in Northern California. Pitches up too high, 2-2 on Carter Jensen. Jensen 0-4 on Sunday in Colorado. And a breaking ball, and Jensen was looking for something else, and he was frozen at the plate, and he takes a called third strike. One away for Bobby Witt Jr. back in the Royals lineup. Witt hitting 279 with 13 home runs. Right-handed batter takes a pitch from Ryan a little bit high. Check it, they called it a strike. Late call by Willie Traynor, home plate umpire. One strike pitch is grounded up the middle and into center field. So Witt becomes the game's first base runner with a clean ground ball single to center. Bob missed 11 games with a back issue, tightness in his lower back. Back in there and singles in his first at bat. And up comes Caglione. Jack with 93 hits, 18 home runs, batting average 251. Ryan looks at first, throws a fastball inside at the letters, and 1-0. Ryan has taken the loss in 4 of his last 6 starts, going back to late June. Swing and a miss, Caglione, who even the count at 1-1. So 4 losses in his last 6 starts matches the most losses in any 6-start span of his big league career. Caglione, pretty good swing at that pitch. He fouled it off. And it's 1-2. Witt at first with 30 stolen bases. No score here in the bottom of the first. Ryan checks Witt at first. A long look and now the pitch. And on the hands and hit high in the air, foul back into the seats and out of play. Caglione, 1-4 on Sunday in Colorado. That hit was a double. He was 2-13 in the series against the Rockies. Witt a little bigger lead at first, and a line shot into right center field for a hit. Witt around second on his way to third, and the throw goes to second. So back-to-back singles, and the Royals are in business against Ryan here in the first inning. Well, here comes the man of the hour, honored before the game. Salvador Perez, who is the DH, and getting a nice hand from the folks. Nice little ceremony at home plate before the game. Sal with his family and George Brett out there. So first and third with a chance to put the Royals in front. Ryan looking for a ground ball and the pitch. It's a little bit low and outside, 1. Perez, 1-4, a double on Sunday in Colorado. 4 out of 12 in that series.